0: 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Playing all that music you love from the 70s, 80s, and 90s. 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
0: Benny, Vidi, Vici. Huh? Translation from Latin to English. We came, we saw, and we returned from the commercial break, just like we promised. 92.3 The River.

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92.3 The River, we have Aerosmith, The Police, and the B-52s. The Pamlico River has big fish with big teeth. 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
1: I was going through a parking lot, very busy, grocery store, and this guy's coming out of the Gold's Gym, and he's wearing a Yankees cap, and I let him cross, and I rolled down the window, and I said, "You're lucky I let you cross in that hat," because I'm not a Yankees fan. I hate the Yankees. And he turned to me, "What the?"
2: Yeah.
1: I was like, uh-oh.
2: And you never know what conversation they could be having, too. You know, he could be having a very serious conversation. Yeah, and they said the cancer came back. It's worse this time, but...
3: Hey! You better thank me for letting you cross in that hat!
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0: Hi, this is Chris Kelly. Tomorrow morning on the Two Guys Named Chris show, why is ESPN angry with Jason Kelce? The reason will stun you. That's tomorrow, hour number one of the Two Guys Named Chris show.
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0: 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Nah, we'll check the dictionary. 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
1: Over the last 50 years, the average man has half the sperm he used to have.
2: 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Fertility rates are way down. Look. So many people are having to go to fertility doctors to conceive.
1: What do you think it is?
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0: Hi, this is Chris Kelly. Tomorrow morning on the Two Guys Named Chris Show, why is ESPN angry with Jason Kelce? The reason will stun you. That's tomorrow, hour number one of the Two Guys Named Chris Show.
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0: No? Well, okay, trust me, they're really far apart. 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

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Something we wouldn't keep saying if you actually kept better track of what station you're listening to. 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
2: Rumors spreading around in that Texas town. About the shack outside the game. 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
0: 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And it's free. But you know, don't let that stop you from leaving a tip, okay? 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
1: For you, BB Shay, you know, you always go to baseball games and order those crazy foods that they have at baseball games. 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
1: So I saw my wife's Aunt Linda recently, and she was talking about this show, our radio show. And she said, you know, I was listening. There's a girl on the show now. And I said, yeah, I know.
2: I'm aware.
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1: And she said, yeah, I'm listening because I'm driving my small car now and I don't have satellite in there. Well, thanks, Linda.
3: Thanks, Linda.
1: You know how that
3: Your potato salad sucks.
2: What? What did he say?
1: Potato salad. Leaves a lot to be desired, yeah. Linda.
3: Nobody puts raisins in it. Nobody.
0: 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You better lift with your legs and not your back. 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

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Ooh. 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

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At least we think you asked for it. 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

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Run with scissors. 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
1: I was going through a parking lot, very busy, grocery store, and this guy's coming out of the Gold's Gym, and he's wearing a Yankees cap, and I let him cross, and I rolled down the window, and I said, "You're lucky I let you cross in that hat," because I'm not a Yankees fan. I hate the Yankees. And he turned to me, "What the?"
2: Yeah.
1: It's like, uh-oh.
2: And you never know what conversation they could be having, too. You know, he could be having a very serious conversation. Yeah, and they said the cancer came back. it's worse this time, but...
1: Hey! You better thank me for letting you cross in that hat.
0: See? When we said we'd be right back after these commercials, we weren't lying. We're back. Now you can totally believe us when we say we play whatever. 92.3 The River.

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0: 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More music coming up.
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1: Baby Shay was just talking about being blamed for everything around here. Biggie's out today. Way to go, Biggie.
2: Thanks a lot.
1: Nice going.
3: He's not. I can't win.
1: You can't blame Biggie for being out. He's worked 2 days in a row. I mean, it is Wednesday.
3: It is.
1: Come on now. Did anyone really expect him to be here? Come on.
3: I didn't.
1: No. I doubt we see him the rest of the week. I shouldn't say that. I'm trying to be more of a supportive person.
2: You're doing a great job.
1: Thanks. Aren't I? I'm on not much sleep either. This is parenting. You were just talking about parenting off the air. I was pickleballing last night. Got home, you know, my usual, 8:15, something like that. Took the shower, went off to bed. My daughter, 18, Catherine, out with her friends. She's on fall break right now.
2: Okay.
1: Back to school today. But I knew she would be out with some friends. So when I got home, she wasn't home. You know, chatted with the wife. Ooh, she hates it when I say the wife.
2: The old ball and chain.
1: She hates it when I say the wife. She doesn't like me calling her the wife or calling her gal. Sometimes she walks out and says, "What's up, gal?" Don't ever call me gal. She hates that. You're getting ready to get married. Just take notes of these kinds of things. Anyway, went to bed. Not a thought. Almost drifted. Well, I had drifted off to sleep. Now it's about, that's probably after 10 o'clock now. I was asleep. And suddenly I started hearing all these voices and dog barking and all this. Well, my daughter had brought back, I'm only assuming, I never even got out of bed. My wife sat bolt upright. I heard all these teenagers' voices out in the kitchen, out and above me.
2: Sounds like a horror movie.
1: Right.
2: Was it teenagers at your house?
1: My wife turned to me and said, "We're under attack." And I was like, you know, here's where I am. It's like, let them take us. Whatever.
3: Who cares?
1: She's like, "I think we're under attack." I said, "Yeah, does it really matter? I mean, if we're under attack, we're under attack." So I kind of listened a little. I couldn't go back to sleep. They were in that house. Now, she doesn't usually bring her friends back to the house. Surprisingly, I guess, I don't foster a feeling of being the fun house to be in, you know? I know.
2: That is shocking.
1: I can tell that you're really surprised. I guess I'm not the fun parent, so they usually go somewhere else. But last night, they were in our house, and they were up till all hours. And that dog, so one of those random teens accidentally opened the door to the laundry room where the dog was, and he came barreling out, rah, rah, rah, rah, rah, rah, you know, and it's just, and all the teens are like, whoa, you know. And that's what I heard as I went off to sleep. That's parenting for you, you know. How did I react? I didn't.
3: You didn't want to wake up and walk in and go, "A few kids."
1: No, I did not do that.
3: Settle down.
1: No, I did not do that. My wife threatened it. She's like, "I'm going out there." I said, "Please, just lay down. Just lay down. Who cares?" Heard guys, heard girls. I don't even really know what happened. I'm only assuming my daughter brought all her friends back last night.
2: The way you talk about your life, I'm just so excited for when I start having kids.
1: Oh, wait till you do. It's wonderful. Oh, well, they're miracles. That's what they are.
2: That's all that I hear.
1: You know, we had a coworker that went to a baby sprinkle this past weekend. Huh?
3: Hold on. Run that back.
1: Okay. I had to inquire. A baby sprinkle is someone who's already, the mom has already had the baby, and they have pretty much all they need, so there's no need for a baby shower, but you do a baby sprinkle so you can come by and see the baby and bring, like, just a few gifts that are left over. It's not a baby shower. It's a baby sprinkle. That's going to fall into my category of the crap we do, you know?
2: Mm-hmm.
1: Come on. You know.
2: I would have thought when she said that, I was like, oh, it's getting baptized.
1: Yeah, I mean, that's what a baby sprinkle is.
2: A
1: baby sprinkle, yeah. You baptized?
2: I'm not baptized.
1: You're not baptized?
2: No, my parents wanted us to make our decision when we got older, and so I did not get baptized as a baby.
1: Oh, you're going to be one of these adults, because you go to church.
2: Yeah.
1: Somebody's going to put pressure on you to go ahead and get baptized, and you're going to be one of those folks who are an adult getting baptized.
2: Well, I want to.
1: Yeah, you should.
2: I will.
1: I did it as a baby, and then my father wasn't sure it took, so I did it again as a teen.
2: That's more common than you would think. Some people don't think that it took the first time.
1: That's right. My father was convinced. He's like, no, it didn't work.
2: Look at the way that you're acting.
1: Yeah, exactly. But, you know, baptism for us, it was the sprinkle, what mm-hmm. you just said. Some of them, you know, they really dunk them and everything. You know?
2: Yeah.
1: You go to one of the, you go to a Dunkin' church or just a sprinkle church?
2: I have not witnessed a baptism at my new church yet, but I did watch my brother get dunked several years ago, and it looked terrifying.
1: It does. Well, you're upside down.
2: It's supposed to be beautiful, you know?
1: I would have to, like, blow bubbles. Like, you know how when you go into a pool upside down, I start blowing out my nose so I don't.
2: Well, they hold your nose, don't they?
1: Well, they do.
3: Or you're right. Supposed to hold your nose, yeah. Or they help.
1: One of them does. Yeah, you're right. You're right. They do hold your nose. That's a good point. Don't you hate? I'm bad to do that in a pool where I'll be in it, and I'm always under the water, like, blowing out my nose. So when I come up, apparently there's always all this gunk and boogers and all this stuff. And people have to tell me, your nose, you know, all the time. When I'm in a pool, that's the worst time that it happens. I just did something back here. We have a colleague, Jared, and I didn't know. He was right outside the office door. We're 2 minutes till showtime, and I was in the office gathering my items. And I just passed gas so loudly. I just was like, and he's like, have a great show.
2: I will now.
3: Thank you.
1: You know, when you don't know anybody, BB Shea was already down here working. Rachel was already in here. And I was by myself, and I was like, I'm just going to let one rip. You know, why not? Mm-hmm. Here I am. I'm mad at Biggie.
2: Thanks for doing it to Jared and not us.
1: Yeah, let's get a little. I would never do it in here. I was like, let's get a little frustration out. Have a great one in there today. Yeah. Sure we will. I'm sure it'll be wonderful. Good day for you, BB Shea. It's National Dessert Day.
3: Oh, heck yeah.
1: You are allowed to have a dessert
3: today. Thank you.
1: I'm giving you permission to have a dessert today. Favorite dessert?
3: Cheesecake.
1: Mm-hmm. Strong choice.
3: The cheesecake fiend.
1: I'll tell you, though, a good warm chocolate chip cookie.
3: Can't beat it.
1: It's true. I was watching Jeopardy the other day. The category was cookies. I dominated.
2: I bet you did.
1: Totally.
3: Swept it.
1: Absolutely. Swept the category. And the $200 clue that was like, this is by far the most popular cookie. It's chocolate chip. I mean, it is. It's got. I love a warm chocolate chip cookie right out of the oven. There's really almost nothing better than that, as far
3: especially as, with some like ice cream maybe in between it.
1: Yes,
3: or some like icing.
1: Yes. Yeah. Yes, that is a fine dessert. You're right, cheesecake. Fantastic. Mm-hmm. I'm a dessert person. I mean, today is a good day. Will I have one? Of course not.
3: No,
1: we have to.
3: This isn't you.
1: We have to be rigid on this. We have to not have a dessert. I've got to weigh in on Tuesday. I'm going out of town over the weekend. I'm going to Tennessee to see my son and to see the Volunteers mm-hmm. play the Alabama Crimson Tide. Will we be tailgating? No.
2: No.
1: Well, we might, but I'll have nothing on the table.
3: You're not going to blow it out just this one time in Knoxville.
1: Got to weigh in on Tuesday. I like to keep myself accountable, and I schedule the weigh-ins for after events so that I can keep myself boxed in.
2: That sounds really miserable.
1: But that's what I enjoy. That's what I enjoy.
3: You're not going to the gym while you're in Knoxville.
1: Oh, yeah. I love going to our gym. Mm-hmm. In different cities so I can see how they do it versus how we do it. Oh, yeah. I'll definitely
3: do it. You can't just relax and unwind and just have a good day with your son?
1: Not my thing. Mm-hmm. Not something I enjoy. You went to the gym. BB Shea was in there yesterday. We had a real tough one yesterday. Mm-hmm. Our gym is, I never mention it on the air because I was told don't ever mention it on the air. They don't buy advertising, so I'm not allowed to mention it. But it's a one-hour class of running, lifting weights, rowing. And yesterday was a real knockdown. I mean, it was tough as it could be. And BB Shea said, man, I'm hurting in here today. You owe yourself a little dessert today.
3: Yeah, our coach, she was on me yesterday.
1: Yeah, I saw it.
3: I was half-assing it for the first 30 minutes.
1: I saw it.
3: And she came up and had a chat with me, and I really put in some work for the last half.
1: She'll do that. They have coaches that coach you through the workout. And one in particular will tell you, that's a half-ass effort you're doing today. So she'll just say, she's my favorite.
3: I mean, she's great. She's wonderful.
1: And one time I was doing some little move, like some sit-up on the floor, like you just said, just halfway doing it. She stood above me and said, are you serious right now? And I was like, what? She goes, you know, you're not serious right now. Come on, get into this. Let's do it.
3: I was doing dumbbells once. I think I had like 25-pound dumbbells. She goes, you really that weak? She goes, bump it up to 30, 35. You're better than that.
1: Yeah.
3: I was like, you're damn right I'm better than that.
1: She said that to me before, too. You're stronger than that.
3: Yeah.
1: She'll say, you can do better. You're so stronger.
2: You guys willingly sign up to get bullied 2 to 3 times a week.
1: I love it.
3: I need it, personally.
1: I do, too.
3: Because if I'm left to my own devices, I'm useless. I need somebody telling me what to do.
1: I love it. I love women in spandex cracking the whip.
3: Yes.
1: Tell me what. Look at the wife.
3: No.
1: Look what she does all the time. You know, she'll tell me, do this, do that. I need a strong woman in my life telling me what to do. And luckily, I have that at all times. Home, work, wherever I am. You have to take on that role to tell me that's what you have to do.
2: Gosh, your wife has to do this all the time.
1: Boy, she's good at it. Yeah, she's very, very good at it. We have some sports news, too. The Rays won last night.
0: Rich up again a field. There are two out in the ninth. Swing ground ball right to Walls at short. He's got it. Now the throw. The Rays have evened the series. Brian Baker nails it down with a 1-2-3 ninth.
1: Rachel says to that.
2: Sorry, I fell asleep. What was that?
1: Rays tied the series with the Guardians last night. They won it 3-1. Are both series back in action? No.
3: No, the National League, Dodgers and...
1: Yeah. See how into it I am?
3: Brewers. Dodgers Brewers play tonight in L.A.
1: Brewers up two games today. Yeah. You know what I'm talking about? Benching Ohtani. Have you seen that?
3: I've heard about this. I mean, he's been pretty useless so far in the playoffs.
1: I didn't realize I am not paid as much attention. I mean, I'm a Red Sox fan, so they're out, obviously. So I didn't pay as much attention. Apparently, Ohtani has been playing really poorly for the last few months. Mm-hmm. And they're facing a left-handed pitcher tonight, and they're saying he may sit the entire game. Ohtani, who makes, God... $700 million.
3: Yeah.
1: I mean, it's just unbelievable, but he's playing really poorly. Baseball, you can do that. You know, he's off balance. He doesn't. Those guys, I almost, if I were Ohtani, I would be somewhat embarrassed to have the enormous salary that everybody knows he has and to play that poorly. Don't you think?
3: No, I 100% agree. And baseball, like a lot like golf, it's very humbling.
1: Oh.
3: It's a very humbling sport. Like, you can go through a drought, which he's doing right now.
1: Months.
3: But then again, he could play tonight and turn it on and end up winning the World Series.
1: Yeah, he could. He could turn it around and catch fire. But they're talking about sitting him down tonight, which you would never imagine. I mean, this is the superstar in all of baseball. He's one of the biggest superstars in sports. And they're talking about sitting him down for a game they have to have. I mean, it's in Los Angeles tonight, and they're down 2-0. They have to have this game. I know what you're thinking.
2: Well, this is making me think. I'm pretty sure it was the Rams kicker that just got let go.
1: Did they let him go?
2: Yeah.
1: I heard they might. Yeah.
2: Considering that he missed two kicks.
1: Yeah.
2: I mean, one of them wasn't really his fault, but.
1: You know, kickers, it's really what a high wire act, because you depend on them to win the game in the last seconds, and they're fallible, of course. And if they miss a couple, they're done.
2: They're out.
1: They're
2: gone. And they get so much hate.
1: Or they do.
2: I mean, and I feel awful because I know that, I mean, a lot of them are getting really in their heads. I mean, they miss one and then they can't make one after that.
1: That's true.
2: And then, you know, I mean, they'll get death threats.
1: Well, they get the yips. Well, yeah, because the game, I mean, the players battle the regular players, you know, for the whole game. And then it comes down to 3 seconds to go. You got to make the kick and they miss it.
2: But that's just it. If the other players had scored another touchdown, then they wouldn't have been relying on the kicker. They always take all the heat.
1: Boy, they do. The kicker is like, you don't even think about them ever. And then all of a sudden, the game is on the line, and you must make the
3: game. That's got to be the most stressful job in sports.
1: I love it. I mean, that's really that's a really cool thing.
2: But I've also seen moments where they make an unbelievable, kick, and then the whole team picks them up on their shoulders. And then I'm thinking that there's a baseball player that's not doing well, and he's still collecting his salary while he sits
1: enormous,
2: down.
1: An enormous salary.
2: Yeah.
1: And they may sit him down. Did you see the Jags kicker? They beat the Eagles on a last-second field goal this weekend. The Eagles kind of mismanaged the clock there at the end. You know, the Eagles are getting a lot of heat for losing the game. The game was in London, so I watched it. It was on early in the morning. And the Jags kicker, who's very, very good, made like a 50-something-yard field goal to win the game. And he ripped his helmet off and ran to the end zone and, like, to Eagles fans, opened up his arms like, what? And I thought, sit down.
3: Relax,
1: you
3: dude.
1: Are a kicker.
3: Relax.
1: Okay.
2: You were the person everybody made fun of.
1: Exactly. Boy, when they win, though, who can make fun of who now? Listen, our kicker at Ashboro High School, Blue Comets, 1989, Russ Shoemaker, okay? Nobody cared thing one about Russ Shoemaker. He made a game-winning kick in the playoffs, and I was like, Russ! And I picked him up, and he's like, get off me.
3: Come on.
1: I ran out on the field to pick him up. He's like, get off me right now. We have another. Well, this is football related as well. BB Shea saw this. A local team here, Winston-Salem State University, the Rams. You ever heard their slogan?
3: No.
1: Chew tobacco, chew tobacco, chew tobacco, spit. If you ain't a Ram, you ain't.
3: Ooh, I like that.
1: I know, I like it too. Well, somebody caught the guy who was marking the field for play before this Saturday's game, caught him on video. You know how they have to, of course, mark the you have to paint the end zones and the lines and the hash marks and all that kind of stuff. Well, the guy who was doing it for Winston-Salem State University went out onto the field and started drawing all the yard lines without any kind of guidance at all. There was no, he just, by hand, he just eyeballed it. Walked three steps, painted another one. Everybody's like, is that up to regulation? He's like, nah, we're just going to play.
3: Who cares? It was the funniest thing. He was doing it with spray paint. And the lines were not straight at all. They looked like parabolas.
1: Yeah.
3: And he was just eyeballing. It was the funniest thing.
1: I think this is the way the game should be played. You know, let's do a little guesswork. Yeah. Why does it all have to be so even, you know? So he's just out there, spraying it down and didn't even care. One time I went to a game there and somebody ran. I was working local news. And I was covering, doing the highlights for the game there. And somebody ran a long touchdown, like an 80-yard touchdown. And their PA announcer said, 81-yard touchdown run by so-and-so. And then he goes, no laundry, no laundry, no laundry. And I never understood what he meant. It means no flags on the field. There was no, because he kept saying. So I turned to the reporter, the camera guy, and I was like, what does he mean by no laundry? And he goes, you are the whitest guy I've ever met in my life.
2: This is true.
1: It means no flags on the field. An update, too. This is more entertainment-based, I guess. Diddy, who's in prison. I don't know if we heard last week that he had a head injury. Acting inappropriately in prison, I believe. Some issues.
2: He's getting special treatment.
1: Getting special treatment.
3: Mm-hmm. He's paying for it. He's got the money.
1: That's right. You were championing that.
3: If you have money and you can make your prison stay better, I'm all for it.
1: He did. He is. He has. But then they add like a couple of months to his sentence because he had special treatment and like gourmet meals.
2: Well, he's had it moved up several times.

0: thankfully.
1: Yeah, isn't it? It really, I mean, bunk bed injury, probably in concussion protocol there, whatever prison he's in, Diddy.
0: You should be able to pay somebody to lie for you and say we got into a fight.
1: Well, he's paid everybody else, that's for sure. There's another piece of celebrity news here today. I like it. It's Nicolas Cage. Well, whose side are you on here? Nicolas Cage was at a Comic-Con, and he was answering questions about AI. Apparently, Nicolas Cage is in a television show. Do you know it? It's, I don't even have the name of it.
2: Is it Spider-Noir?
1: Yeah, Spider-Noir. What is that?
2: It's like a spinoff of the Spider-Man franchise. There's so many iterations of Spider-Man now, and it's one of those.
1: So Nicolas Cage, that's exactly it. He's at the New York Comic-Con this weekend, and he's in a show called Spider-Noir, which is on Amazon. And he says that he doesn't like artificial intelligence, so he would not sign a document that Amazon wanted him to sign. Amazon wanted him to be okay with AI being used in the show.
3: I am not an AI-friendly actor, so it's like connect those dots. Amazon is a very AI-friendly company. I didn't sign the waiver to let them use AI on Spider-Noir, so it's kind of like, I'm probably not going to be working with that studio again, but that's okay.
1: You know, they've canceled the show, even though it got 11 Emmy nominations. Mm-hmm. And a large part of it was because Nicolas Cage refused to bend to their pressure to allow AI in the show. I wonder, he must have a great deal to even have that kind of power. You'd think that they'd say, well, we're doing it with or without you. And maybe he was just like, well, then you won't have me on the show. And without him, they've canceled it. What do you think of his stance there to say, absolutely? Now, you heard the crowd. They loved it. It's been, AI is so interesting to me because, like, at all these graduation ceremonies and colleges, when speakers would start to speak about AI in a good way, all the students would boo. And if they spoke about it in a bad way, all the students would cheer. But you know all the students are using it.
2: Exactly.
1: You know, it's like,
0: we're all using it.
1: It's a little hypocritical, you know, because, well, I don't know if Nicolas Cage is using it because he is desperate to get it out of there.
2: I could totally believe he's never used it. He seems like the guy who can avoid it. When it comes to AI and art, I don't like when those things mix, especially for like making movies and stuff like that. I feel like we've done it for years and there have been amazing movies that have never used it and you can continue to do it.
1: I agree with you.
2: I feel like there's probably ways it can be enhanced with it.
1: Mm-hmm.
2: But also it kind of seems like you're just taking shortcuts to me a little bit.
1: Oh, I agree. The fact that, and I saw this whole report on Nicolas Cage, and the reporter said, I recently interviewed Tilly Norwood about the prospects. Well, Tilly Norwood is not real. That's a robot person created by an actress. And as soon as the reporter said, I was like, you didn't interview Tilly. That's not even a thing. And then they showed like Tilly Norwood, and she's like, I'm just so happy to be working in the industry. You're not working in the industry. You're not doing anything.
0: And you don't feel happy because robots don't have emotions.
1: Don't have that. That's right. So on the other side of it, though, Ben Affleck was interviewed. And he said, look, we got to face facts. This is part of our future, and our industry has to embrace.
4: We're wholly in control of how this technology is implemented. We're trying to just include this technology so that we can continue to evolve our business.
1: Like, everything has to evolve, so we have to use it. I kind of think Affleck's right. If they're going to have to use it.
2: I disagree.
1: You don't think they have to? No. But isn't, like, they've used CGI forever. Isn't that a form of AI?
2: I don't think so. I mean, somebody's actually creating that.
1: Right.
2: I mean, if you just have something do it for you, then I feel like it's just a shortcut. I disagree with that. I don't think you need to embrace it for art.
1: Well, full disclosure, and in this piece that I saw, Ben Affleck just sold his AI company for $500 million.
2: Well, there you go.
1: He created one a few years ago, and he sold it to something, Paramount or somebody, for $500 million. But he's kind of on the side of Reese Witherspoon, who says, look, if we don't embrace, we're going to get left behind. Nicolas Cage says, no, this should be about humans and the human industry. That's going to be a debate for a long time.
2: I think there are definitely aspects and industries that can benefit, and it could be good.
1: Mm-hmm.
2: I'm just against it with art in particular.
1: But doesn't it? Yeah, well, you're an art guy. You are.
0: He buys art out of vending machines and stuff like that.
1: You will buy art out of a vending machine. You're right. There shouldn't be like a one-of-a-kind $10 million painting, the newest, you know, the Mona Lisa for 2026 created by some robot. So, you know, it's got to be done by a human being. Same for movies, you know. But they're almost every industry. You know, we've talked about like doctors use it.
2: Which is great. There have been amazing advancements with

0: medicine and AI, and I think that's wonderful.
1: But for creating art, you're on Nicolas Cage's
0: correct
1: side.
0: Yes.
1: Yeah, that's I see where you're coming from on that. I was surprised that they canceled the show, even though it was very successful, because he said no to it. And I did. I mean, people are generally against it, but we use it, you know, all at the same time. It's really a crazy time right now, obviously. On the way here next to the two guys named Chris Show. Apparently that girly drink I ordered the other night at dinner, I told you about it. Cranberry Razzmatazz. Starting a trend.
2: You're a trendsetter.
1: I mean, I've been called that many, many times.
2: I believe it.
1: That's next. Two guys named Chris Show.
3: 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Yep, it's two guys named Chris on 92.3 The River.
4: 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Approximate odds are 1 in 293 million. 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

0: You know, with gas prices right now, it affects the price of everything. And we're just sitting here talking about those little, what are they called?
1: Funko Pops.
0: Funko Pops. Mm-hmm. I have four of them, all four Golden Girls.
2: Of course.
0: Yeah. Doesn't everyone?
1: Yeah, who doesn't? What grown man doesn't?
0: What 55-year-old heterosexual male does not have B. Arthur and Rue McClanahan and Estelle Getty and Betty White on their windowsill? I do.
2: You need daily inspiration.
0: Of course. But they were given to me. Mm-hmm. And Red Rachel was just saying, you were at a Comic-Con and you said you wouldn't buy any of those.
2: No.
0: Because I love this quote. Red Rachel just said, people said, why? Why not? And she said, because I want my money to have a purpose. And these things, what good are they?
2: I mean, now I've been gifted some as well. And I mean, I appreciate it.
0: Yeah,
2: I
0: have, oh, yeah.
2: And,
0: yeah.
2: You know, I would never spend money on them.
0: Yeah.
2: Because they really, other than stare at me while I'm working, they don't do anything.
0: Well, B bobs her head up and down for me.
1: Yeah.
0: B Arthur does. And Rachel said, well, on the day, God forbid, when you ever retire or are fired from this job, because they're in my office, what will you do with them? And I said, I'd just take the trash can up to the windowsill and railroad.
2: Nothing's going with you.
0: Because bringing crap into your house, like I'm trying to get my kids to get into this too, and the wife.
2: You're going to be in trouble when you get home.
0: I know.
1: But this is a safe space. You can do it here.
0: Thank you. Yeah. It's like, I don't even want to bring stuff in because eventually you got to get rid of it. There's so much clutter. There's so much stuff.
1: And here's the thing. I think if you've ever had to, like, clean out a house from a parent or a grandparent,
0: and I have,
1: it really puts it into perspective of how much you do and don't need.
0: Yes. Mm-hmm. It's unbelievable. That's the thing. It's the only thing my wife and I fight about. Very few things do we fight about, but she won't get rid of anything and I want to get rid of everything. And if I want to get rid of, like, we've moved into our house 6 years ago, I put a bunch of boxes in the basement that have never even been opened. Every single box could be thrown away. Except for the pictures. Then there are pictures down there I would never throw away. But, you know, there's also kids' toys that they used to play with. So the people that are going to wind up throwing that away are our kids when we die. Mm-hmm. They're going to go through our house. They're going to see all that stuff, and they're going to have to do something with it. And I'd love to save them that step. You know, I'd love to. Because I like it really clean, and I like a real neat space. And she's just like, what do you care? It's out in the basement. Nobody ever goes down there. You know, who cares about it? And then we were talking about, like, you still... You were a shoe person, B.B. Shea.
1: I was.
0: Red Rachel's got an event at the Shoe Market, which is a local store here this weekend. And that's a great store. That is a fantastic store. I mean, they advertise with us, but I have come to realize that's a phenomenal store because they have real expertise when you go in there, and they have a great selection. My wife and I just went in, and she bought three pairs of shoes, and she said, I can't believe the selection here. Now, the shoes... Like one pair she got, she's a teacher, so she's on her feet a lot. And she said, I want something that's really going to last. And she bought it. She bought a pair of shoes, and the price is $189. And I thought, that seems pricey. But the sales guy said, these are going to last 5 or 6 years. Mm-hmm. And so it's worth it, you know, to get a real good quality product. And then my wife said something, this is what I'm telling you on shoes. She read that if it goes between you and the ground, spend money on it. Mattresses, tires, shoes. Those are the three things that go between you and the ground.
2: Hmm.
0: And you get what you pay for with all three, and go ahead and spend money on it.
2: Okay.
0: That's a pretty good way to live.
1: That's a bar, yeah.
0: Yeah. Mattress, because of course, you every night. Tires, because that's safety. And shoes. Hmm. And I'd never heard that before. It's like, dang, you just dropped some knowledge on that.
2: That's a good point.
0: It is. For our shoes, B.B. Shea and I, workout warriors.
1: Yeah.
0: You know,
1: yeah,
0: always. Yeah. We should be, and I've heard this before, like we should be wearing one pair of shoes on Monday and a different pair on Tuesday so that our workout shoes can dry out because they get all sweaty and heavy and I'm sure microbes and bacteria and stuff get in there. It's an interesting way to look at it, those things on the ground. So what I'm saying to you, Rachel, is when you're at the shoe market on Saturday, buy some shoes, treat yourself.
1: Yeah, get some.
2: Maybe I will. I'm always tempted by shoes. Yeah. I usually wear the same shoes every day for every event, but... You know, maybe I should change it up.
0: She's so down to earth like that, you know. She's and I like that thing on the little Funko thing. You know, she wants her money to have a purpose.
2: Yeah, we were with a couple of our coworkers, and they were just enamored with them. They looked at every single one of them, and I was like, "You guys are really considering buying these?" And maybe they just have it more together than me. I don't know. Maybe they can buy stuff that doesn't have a purpose.
0: I don't know about that.
1: One of them has a child, and he gets to share that with him.
0: Oh, okay. The child likes the Funko Pop. Yeah. Even still, I mean, we had so much stuff for our kids, you know, because everybody buys them toys and stuff for their birthday, for Christmas. They play with how much of it? 10%, mm-hmm. you know?
2: But see, I mean, my parents, that's what you and my parents, that's why we get along, because you and my parents have this in common. You don't really don't like fun.
0: Right.
2: And so, you know, my parents didn't like us having fun. And then when we did have toys that we weren't using, donate, get rid of them.
0: Right. That's what I would do. Get rid of them. Get it out there. My wife is more sentimental, and she wants to keep them for when, like, pass them on to our grandchildren. You know, they can play with the same. But honestly, it's all plastic. It's all made in China or
2: and
0: somewhere.
2: And the toys all change everything. Think about, I mean, like today, kids are playing with some butt face toy.
0: That makes me so angry.
2: Would you want to pass that down to your grandchild?
0: All this toy does is pass gas. Did I just pass gas 30 minutes ago loudly in front of a coworker by accident? Yes.
2: But that's just a regular bodily function, not a toy.
0: That's right. This toy, if you don't know it, it's the hot toy of the year. It's called like Chester Cheeks, mm-hmm. and it loudly passes gas. And I'm disgusted by it. I cannot believe that's like toy of the year, and I would never spend money.
2: Can you imagine your wife saying, like, oh, honey, we can't throw this away. Our grandchildren might want to play with this someday.
0: They're going to want to squeeze it so it passes gas loudly. Come on. You know, there's a book that I read, like, every dollar has a purpose. And, like, you should, what you just said, you should think about what it's getting you. Some people get real joy out of the Funkos, and I guess you can't. I used to tell like Big E or his predecessor Goat Boy how to spend their money, and others around me were like, it's none of your business how they spend their money, but I make it my business and I tell them you're wrong.
1: Look, you've shamed me out of it. Big I guy. Haven't bought shoes in 2 years.
2: That's good.
0: That's right. But you bought this Kanye West.
2: People that do spend money do the same thing. They try to bully you into spending your money on things you don't want to buy.
0: That's right.
1: That's a good point. Yeah.
0: You walked in here in those Kanye West shoes and I was like, oh, okay, so you're a Nazi lover and
1: God.
0: I mean, I hated to do that because he had just made all those comments.
1: Yeah, I bought them like the week before. It was a lose-lose. You know? Well, yeah,
2: they were on pre-order.
1: They were. They're great shoes.
0: So he pre-ordered the Kanye West shoes. Then Kanye West comes out and says all sorts of horrible things. And a week later, they're like, your shoes are in.
2: Hey, guys, look at my new shoes.
0: I know. I did just spend $14 on that cranberry razzmatazz, that drink, that girly drink that I got at the restaurant. I shouldn't have done that. That was one where everybody's like, live a little, you know? Mm-hmm. And then I got it. I didn't even love it. It wasn't that good. And it was the girliest drink I've ever seen. It had whipped cream and all this stuff on. I mean, there's a picture of me. Did we put it up on social media?
1: I'm not sure if it did or not.
2: I don't know if it got posted. Yeah, it looks like a little sangria you were drinking there.
0: Yeah, a little something. It was embarrassing when the waitress brought it to the table.
1: I think when you buy drinks like that, they need to tell you the type of glass it's coming in.
0: Thank you.
1: Because thank you. That was the lamest glass I've ever seen in my life. Yeah.
2: When I was a bartender, I had certain customers that were men, and they would want a drink, and they would say, but can you serve it to me in a different glass?
0: Yeah.
2: Because they didn't want to look feminine.
0: Yeah. Mine had this, like, curly straw, and the glass was, you know, had that big bottom, and I just, like, I mean, it looked so much like a 22-year-old sorority girl should be drinking it. And here I have, everybody else at the table has a highball glass with that large ice cube in it. And they're drinking bourbon drinks. And there I am drinking the cranberry razzmatazz.
2: When they brought it out to the table and they were like, and for the lady?
0: Yeah, of course.
1: No, that's me.
0: Every lady at the table like had it sat in front of them. I was like, I'm sorry, that's the incorrect. You know, you have to do that.
2: I don't know who to give it to.
0: You know, I had that. And then I had the Caesar salad. With the dressing on the side. My wife had a steak.
1: Medium rare.
0: Yeah, right. Well, yeah, exactly. They do that all the time because I'll order I'm always watching my weight. So I always order these things that are like, you know, the spring salad with strawberries, and they'll bring it out and think it's the other person's.
2: And for the lady.
0: Always. That's always the kid. Well, I read today, and that drink cost me $16. That was a $16 drink. That's ridiculous.
1: That's a lot.
0: Come on. I know. It's crazy how much we're spending on that kind of stuff. There is a revival of the Appletini, a cocktail made famous. I didn't even realize this. Not until the 90s. An Appletini is making a big comeback. Bright green drink, sweet, tart, apple flavor, distinctive color, and apparently That is the drink of the year so far. People are enjoying Appletinis. You were a bartender. Did you get a lot ordered? A lot of Appletinis?
2: No, they were. I've made one.
1: It was
2: asked, can you make it? And I was like, well, I got to make sure I have the ingredients for it. They were not popular when I was bartending.
0: Apparently they're back. They were big in the 90s, dormant for a while, and now back, the Appletini. I don't think I've ever actually had an Appletini.
2: They're pretty good.
0: Are they? Yeah.
2: I don't drink a lot of cocktails, but they're pretty good.
0: I do think guys are shamed out of drinking things like that. And if I did, next time I order a drink like that, I'm putting it in a drink that makes it look like I'm have some balls.
2: At least an Appletini is served in a martini glass. Cool drinking out of a martini glass.
0: Yeah, there's that. That's true. Yeah, guys drink out of martini glasses. True. Burger King just announced they're doing a thing. It's a limited time drink called Vampire Bite Strawberry and Sprite. So it's a red beverage. This is at Burger King only, only through Halloween. Bright red beverage combining Sprite with strawberry flavored syrup. And it comes with a gummy straw that's Sour Patch and is edible. So the straw itself can be consumed after you finish the drink. BB Shea, react.
1: I mean, I want one, but I can't order one.
0: No. Because why? I'd shame you.
1: Exactly.
0: Everybody would shame you. The drink launched quietly at Burger King's nationwide, and so far has been very, very popular. The cup is special as well. It has bats and a cartoon vampire on it. So you can order that and then eat the straw. It reminds me of those Lick a Sticks. I bet y'all are too young to know. Y'all know Lick a Stick? Do you know what that is?
1: Is that like a Fun Dip?
0: Yeah. That's what it is.
1: Okay.
2: Yeah.
0: It's Fun Dip. And the stick itself was sugar.
1: Yeah.
0: And so you get done with you eat 3 pouches of sugar. And then you eat the sugar stick that you eat it with.
2: I love how they changed the form of it to make it seem different.
0: God, I know. I love.
2: That was brilliant.
1: Honestly, they could just sell the stick.
0: The stick
2: that was my
0: great.
2: Favorite part.
1: I would just eat the stick.
2: I didn't even want the powder.
0: And by the end of it, I liked those so much. And all it is pure sugar with like some, you know, grape flavoring or whatever. My tongue would be raw.
1: Yeah.
0: My tongue was raw. I loved it so much. There were times when instead of a Lick-A-Stick, we didn't have it. I'd be at home. My parents weren't at home. And I would go cut a lemon in half and pour sugar on top of it and just lick the lemon. Mm-hmm. Also, and I'd chase that with a glass of maple syrup.
1: God!
0: There was a time that I love, and I do, I'm a sugar person. I would pour a thick glass of maple syrup into like a juice glass and just down it on the sofa, just drinking syrup.
2: You're and like I know, Elf.
0: Yeah, I'm like Elf, exactly. And you're probably thinking, how is Biggie the fattest person on this show? Why is Biggie at home with fluid retention today and not me? I don't know. More retail. This is new, too, and a different fast food restaurant doing something. Taco Bell, I think they're copying McDonald's, celebrating National Taco Month with limited-time meals from celebrities. The Kevin Hart taco meal, the Paris Hilton taco meal, and the Doja Cat taco meal. $4. At participating restaurants, one per week until the end of the month for National Taco Month. That's that thing. My son loved the Travis Scott meal at McDonald's. He loved that. It's like his favorite thing from McDonald's. Same thing. Taco Bell is doing this. And if you're a Taco Bell rewards customer, you can enter a contest to get them for $1 for the whole month. But they're only 4 anyway. Now, that's a pretty good promotion.
2: Do we know what's included?
0: No. It's just each one of them will have whatever the celebrity likes. Kevin Hart, I do know, it's a beef burrito supreme, a small crunchy taco, and a medium drink. That's pretty good.
2: That's not bad $4.
0: Yeah, for $4. That's going on now. The Paris Hilton meal arrives next week at this time. So, and then after that, there'll be Doja Cat. So it goes to the end of the month. I think fast food places are smart to do stuff like that. You know, to team up with the celebrities and have them say their favorite stuff. Sure worked for McDonald's. Because they had several that did that.
2: Yeah, I think some of them seemed more appealing than others. Mm-hmm. I mean, not even just the celebrity. Some of them didn't sound good.
0: I agree. And it's the stuff they like. What was the Travis Scott? See, but I think my son would have gotten the Travis Scott no matter what.
1: It was like a quarter pounder fries and barbecue sauce.
0: Yeah.
1: And a Sprite.
0: He liked the barbecue sauce on the sandwich.
1: Yeah.
0: And then the Sprite, right. Coming up here on the Two Guys and Chris Show, another update on the dumbest things doctors have ever seen patients do. We revealed one of these yesterday. I have a little more information on that. 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You should have left it in, so he stabbed himself again. 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
0: at that. We had a coworker. She retired a few years ago, Sabrina. And she would always do this. Anytime there was a group email exchange or text exchange, she'd always be on it because, of course, she's an employee here. And she would always respond to all by saying, please remove me from this. I don't need any.
1: She had no time for it.
2: Period.
0: What a great way to be.
2: Yeah. I always knew I loved her.
0: And please remove me from this. Sometimes it even, you know, it might even involve her. And she'd be like, I don't care.
1: Don't email me anymore.
0: This is the way to do it. When you're on a text exchange or whatever, remove me from all of this. I don't even want to be part of it. And then we'd have like, once a month, we'd have like a company gathering for to celebrate the birthdays in March or whatever month it was in. And we'd always say, hey, Sabrina, you coming to the party? I don't have time for any of that crap. No, removed herself from all of that respect. You know, she didn't care about any of that kind of stuff. The guy who wound up stabbing himself, the 911 operator, he had been stabbed by his girlfriend. And he called 911 after pulling the knife out. And now blood is coming out of him, of course. And the 911 operator said, oh, I wish you hadn't pulled the knife out. So he had to arrange to get it. So he's like, okay. And he stabbed himself again. And the 911 operator said, you didn't just stab yourself again.
2: That's what you told me to do.
0: I did. This is all these, it was just this thing I was looking at on Reddit of doctors saying the weirdest things that patients had ever done. A mother brought her healthy 3-month-old baby to the ER because he was, in her words, quote, laughing inappropriately. He's 3 months old. She's like, he's laughing at things he shouldn't be laughing at. At 3 months? What kind of thing is that?
2: I feel like somebody said like a racial slur and the baby laughed. Oh, yeah, she was like, there's something wrong with him.
0: Yeah. I told you about my son when he was about 4. We were at a restaurant, brunch place, Mimi's Cafe. You know Mimi's?
2: I love Mimi's Cafe. Good stuff.
1: Mimi's is great.
0: Nice little muffin. Very nice. The waitress was African-American. And my son, I guess in his 4 years, had never seen an African-American. Shame on me.
2: Shame it's on you.
0: On me, of course. And he looked up and said, while she was standing there, oh, she's chocolate. And we said, oh.
1: Shut up.
0: Keep it down. Keep it quiet. I should have taken him to the ER. So he says inappropriate.
2: He says really inappropriate things.
0: He's got Tourette's.
1: I got a racist baby.
0: He's got what? I didn't do it. You know, I have a racist baby and a racist dog, apparently. My daughter did that when we were taking her to see Santa Claus once. We were at the mall and we parked pretty far out in the parking lot because it was crowded at Christmas time. And a guy was sitting in his work truck smoking. And she was about 4 and had never smelled cigarette smoke before. And when she got out, she said, what is oh, my God, what is that awful smell? What? And then she pointed at him. She's like, it's him. And smoke was coming out, you know, coming out of the window of the van that he was in. One guy said that this is a doctor said, I handed a patient earplugs for his MRI. And he thought they were pills and swallowed them.
1: The little things that
0: go in your ear. I guess the MRI is really loud.
2: They're loud.
0: I've never had one, an MRI. Have y'all had one? You've had one?
2: I can't remember which kind of scan I had, but I had to have one when I was a little kid.
0: Really?
2: Yes.
0: Because your kidneys.
2: Yes. You remembered.
0: Well, of course I did. Yeah. I'm the kindest, nicest. I remember things like
1: that's one of the 3 things he remembers.
0: Yeah.
1: Red hair, Bills fan, kidneys. Yeah,
0: kidneys. And now bangs.
1: Yeah,
0: but bangs. I'm looking at those. You know, somebody said to me yesterday, what's it like working with Red Rachel? Bangs!
2: Huh? I really don't know.
0: You know, you cut your bangs. I didn't even notice that yesterday. BB Shea had to say it. I noticed that when you blink your eyes, your hair moves.
2: Yeah.
0: You know?
2: They're a little too long. I need to make them a little bit shorter.
0: They're annoying. I feel like that would be annoying to have your hair move when you blink.
2: They're
0: you
2: know? On my right side here. It is bothering me a little bit. Yeah. But I had bangs for so many years, I was used to it.
0: Sometimes when I run, treadmill, BB Shea and me. Solid song. Oh, yeah. I have this little Superman curl that comes down and it starts flopping up and down, you know, while running. And that's annoying, especially before I start really getting into the sweat. It starts to bob up and down. I'm considering like a headband. I'm considering that. I mean, I've already got on my mouthpiece and my knee pads and my socks up to my knees. Mm. Also during pickleball, it'll start to bob up and down like that, you know. One man, according to a... This is a doctor who says a young woman, 21, came in pregnant And she said, it's impossible that I'm pregnant. I ate an apple right after we had sex. Her boyfriend must have told her if he'd an apple.
1: Wow.
2: Apple a day keeps the baby away.
0: That's what she thought. She literally had that thought. Did you see that? This is health related. The Pope has, he had a nodule removed from his lung. It's cancerous. It's bad.
1: That's terrible.
0: It is bad news. Pope Leo, who's only been pope for, what, a year and a half? Something like that? Was it last spring that he, the first American pope?
2: I don't know. How, I feel like it's been longer
0: Has
2: than that.
0: Has it been longer
1: Has
0: than
1: it
0: that?
1: Been 2 years?
0: I'm right at it. I'm not positive on that. He's 71, has been diagnosed with lung cancer after undergoing surgery at a hospital in Rome. Doctors discovered the growth during a medical examination recently, removed part of his right lung, and they have now detected cancer. They thought, they were hoping it would just be a benign cyst tumor, but after 90 minutes with no complications, he had to stay in the hospital for about a week, and they're saying that, I wonder if he'll have to go through like a round of chemo or something like that.
2: Maybe.
0: That's bad news for the Pope.
2: Yes, and he's been Pope for a year and 5 months.
0: So last like May, something like that. I thought it was the most exciting part of last year. I loved it. When the Pope, when the American became Pope, I celebrated it. When the white smoke came out, I celebrated it. What, has it made a difference in my life? Not a whit.
2: But we get to talk about it.
0: A whit of difference, exactly. And a woman and her boyfriend were both taking her birth control pills because that's they thought that's how it worked. Doesn't that do something to the guy? I mean, that messes you up.
2: Probably made him a little moody.
0: I bet it did. There's a funny Saturday Night Live bit once where this is probably the last time I watched Saturday Night Live, like 1991. And there was a Saturday Night Live where the commercial was for a pill that a woman would take once a month so that she would only have her period one time a year. And so she'd have it 1 week in December. And they had the woman portrayed as being like a Tasmanian devil just for that week. I mean, it was like, get out of her way the 1 month of the year. I think a birth control pill, does it make a guy sterile?
2: I don't think so.
1: I don't think it does anything to him.
0: Does it not?
2: No. It just gives you a hormone. That's all it is a hormone.
0: Yeah. Does Viagra do anything for women? I don't think so.
2: I should try it.
0: You should. See what happens with it. That's a Sex and the City episode. Samantha took it just to see. Drove her crazy. Whatever. Coming up here on the Two Guys Named Chris Show, you're going to want to know about this. Red Rachel, for sure. The owner of that upscale toy store that Kelly Clarkson says treated her badly is firing back again. The owner has a few words to say on the record about Kelly Clarkson's visit into Art of Play in Brooklyn. That's next. Two Guys Named Chris Show.
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29: You stepped out for your morning jog. 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

0: Ricochet is so meta. You know, last year, and this story really stuck with me, there was a story about if a woman was walking through the woods by herself, she'd rather be encountered by a bear than a man. Because at least you know the bear's behavior. You know, this is, you want to back away slowly or whatever. The guy, you just don't know. And that bothered me a lot because guys have now apparently such a terrible reputation that you can't trust us at all when you run into us in the woods. So B.B. Shea was just saying that he and his lady friend for Halloween are considering, and this is B.B. Shea's idea, he'd be a bear and his girlfriend would go as a woman. Well, I think she's got the costume already.
1: Yeah, exactly. Closet, you know, very easy.
2: She'd probably be pretty good at that.
0: Right. Yeah. And you'd have to have people go, oh, yeah, I remember that poll from last year, and you are having fun with the sexual harassment and misogyny that men apparently portray. Yes. Okay. Well, that's – I used your thing last night. I was playing pickleball, and I hit a nice shot from the kitchen. I was like, Siren.
1: Why is he saying that?
0: A lot of the guys were
2: Everybody ran away.
0: Yeah. Head scratcher. that's a B.B. Shea thing. Head scratcher. Rachel says she's going to a party, and the Halloween party is BYOF. Bring your own food.
2: Yeah.
0: Wow.
2: Yeah.
0: Well, she's providing nothing.
1: Yeah.
2: I said, if you can't provide the food or the booze, maybe, don't have the party.
0: Don't have a party.
2: I mean, you at least have to order a couple pizzas or something.
0: It's like a college thing. You know, everybody just brings what they want.
2: And we are grown.
0: Yeah, you're grown.
2: We are grown.
0: You're past it. They should at least, throw some pizzas on the table. So bring your own BYOB. But, you know.
1: That's the best part about going to somebody else's house. Yeah. We leave our house because you're providing food.
0: Yes.
1: But if I have to provide my own food, I'll just stay at home.
0: Yes, I agree.
2: And she just really, really, really likes to party, and she needs attention. And so I'm like, all right.
0: She should just sit at home and drink. Not that I recommend that for you.
2: That's what I would rather be doing.
0: Sit at home in your garage or in front of your television and drink. We have an answer from Julie, who's a P1, as to why the Jaguars kicker, after kicking a game-winning 57-yard field goal in London the other day, ran into the end zone with his arms outstretched and his face up to the crowd. I thought, come on, man, you're a kicker. It was a tribute. Apparently, he played soccer when he was a kid. He watched Premier League all the time, and he loved Manchester United. He was wearing the Manchester United jersey at the press conference after the game, and that's what players for Man U do after they score. You know, it's a soccer thing. So he wanted to pay tribute to all his soccer players.
2: Get that out of here.
0: Not having any of that. That's their game.
1: Weren't they playing at the Tottenham Hotspur Stadium anyway?
0: They were. They were playing at the soccer stadium.
1: Yeah. Yeah.
0: God, I hate football. I love that it's on at like 9:30 in the morning, but I hate that it's being played in Europe. You know, it's just like, this is our game. But I do like waking up and be like, oh,
1: it's nice. Yeah.
0: It's like, oh, there's a game on, you know?
2: They should have games here that early.
0: 9:30 in the morning? Yeah, in New York or on the East Coast, just play them at 9:30. Two Wheel Hardo has responded as well. This is so on brand for him. We were talking about AI actors. Nicolas Cage is out saying he's so anti-artificial intelligence that he wants nothing to do with it. He wouldn't allow Amazon to use it in a show he's in, and they've canceled the show because he won't allow it. Meanwhile, Ben Affleck says the opposite. He's like, look, it's a fact of life. We have to embrace it. It's going to be part of our industry whether we like it or not. There are some AI-generated actors now. Tilly Norwood is one. Tuwil Hardo says, I look forward to the day that every single actor is an AI actor, so I never have to hear another human actor's stupid political opinion. All right, fair enough.
1: Well, okay.
0: You won't see that at the Academy Awards, will you, when they're all AI? Or will you? You
1: know? Who do you think at the award ceremony if you're an AI actor? Can't thank God.
0: No. No. Your makers.
1: Yeah, exactly.
0: I want to thank ChatGPT.
1: Thanks to the creator of NVIDIA. Yeah.
0: Yeah.
1: Sam Altman.
0: Yeah. I don't know where that goes. Yeah, we were talking yesterday about the movie. It's the Tom Cruise movie, Digger, that they're calling like the biggest flop of all time. Even though I think it made more money than the movie I saw, The Social Reckoning, this week.
2: That's true. It's already made more money than that one.
0: You know, Social Reckoning may be getting a break because Digger is getting all the barbs for being a huge flop. And Social Reckoning, which is a huge flop, is just like, you know, passing along like, okay. That's like my thought on Social Reckoning, too. In the movie, now this is a Facebook thing, and you know Mark Zuckerberg is a character in the movie, and he's being told you got to take down all this political speech because a lot of it's not true. It's being planted by bots or whatever. And he said, this is Zuckerberg. I don't know if he really said it in real life, but he's like, I'm a champion of free speech, period. What we are is a bulletin board on a college campus for the whole world. You put what you want. We're not going to police it. You know, that was his stance. Is we're not policing this. And I was with him. I was like, okay, yeah, just open it up. It's a blank free thing. It's canvas. You can put on it whatever you want. But then I thought, if there was a bulletin board on a college campus and somebody put up on there, you know, hate the Jews or hate the Palestinians, I think you'd take it down. You know, I think somebody would monitor that and take it down. You know, he's saying Facebook is the canvas, but I think whoever puts up the bulletin board probably would take hate speech off of it. Mm. Don't you think?
1: Mm. Well, do you think that that's like the equivalent of the comment section? I mean, you get to say what you want to say, but then you also can get combated by what people think about it with the comment section. But that's a good point. You can't really take it down. It still exists,
0: but
1: though.
0: If it's a bulletin board on a college campus, which were very popular when I was in college, if somebody put, like, you know, I hate all Jews, then you can't have somebody come up and put another comment like, oh, really? Well, I hate all Palestinians. And that's next to it. You know, but it's a different thing. It was hard for me to wrap my head around when he said it, you know.
2: Well, you know, there's always the argument with free speech is that you have free speech, but there still are limitations. Mm-hmm. You know, like you can't say things that are going, like, you know, the fire in a movie theater thing.
0: Right.
2: So, I mean, because like hate speech on, I mean, that's a thing you can report on social media now.
0: Yeah.
2: Maybe
0: that's the change they've made.
2: Yeah. Know? If somebody is saying, you know, that they hate the Jews, you can report it as hate speech and it's often taken down. A lot of times it gets flagged automatically.
0: Yeah. Well, it should be.
2: Even without somebody posting.
0: Well, I think it should be. But I was in his camp. Baby Shay and I have discussed this. It's like, you know, they're a business. They're trying to get more and more people to look at. You know, in the movie, they say that Zuckerberg, the reason Facebook had started to decline, Facebook, and he changed the algorithm so it would really juice up the comments that were controversial and that would cause fights. And he knew it, you know, so that's why we are where we are today. Well, it's really divided people and hooked them on it, all that kind of stuff.
2: That still happens.
0: Oh, 100%.
2: And sometimes I think now things that get promoted are things with spelling and grammatical errors.
0: Really?
2: Yes.
0: You want that, but they want to promote it.
2: Or people intentionally post something with an error because then everybody says, or this doesn't make sense. You should try rewriting this and correcting them. I saw a post yesterday. And it was supposed to be, I'm still in awe that I get to spend the rest of my life with this man. It was a proposal. Mm-hmm. But it said, I'm still in awe, A-L-L, that I get to spend the rest of my life. And, of course, it was like, this is bait.
0: God, that's why I'm not on it. I just cannot see.
2: Don't do it.
0: I cannot see something like
2: and
0: that.
2: And I think that, because this wasn't a person I followed. Mm-hmm. This was promoted to me as something I may be interested in. And I'm pretty sure it was just because it had an error in it.
0: You know what I hate? It's when somebody writes, let's go, and puts like 10 O's. Because to me, that's let's goo. Let's go! I'm sorry, but it is. I just cannot stand that. Jerry Seinfeld, this is about protest. He was doing a comedy show on stage, doing a stand-up show in Chicago, and somebody interrupted him. He gets a lot of pushback. Now, he's fully on the side of Israel. He's Jewish. And a woman, a pro-Palestinian, stood up and just, you know, ripped him apart.
3: I would just assume you've had
0: this
3: enough.
0: This is the stand-up act.
3: I definitely had enough. Perhaps it was the cell service provider themselves. And went, you know what?
4: Well, I've had enough of genocide! 74,000 Palestinians have been killed! 74,000 Palestinians have been killed! With our taxpayer money! 22,000 Palestinians! Our children never killed! With our taxpayer money!
0: She went on for like 45 seconds before they removed her from the audience.
2: She sounds really pleasant. I bet she's fun at parties.
0: Well, now people are saying that you should boycott Seinfeld shows because he like made fun of her after she left. You know, they pulled her out of there and he made, look what you do with heckler.
2: He did way better than me by just making fun of her.
0: Yeah.
2: I would have put the mic back on the stand and I would have gone and fist
0: fought her.
2: I
1: was thinking about this. What if Jerry Seinfeld said, let her up on stage.
0: Come on, yeah.
1: I said, here, I'll give you 30 seconds to say what you want to say, mm-hmm. and then you leave and let us get on with the program.
0: Well, he pretty much did. I mean, yeah. She yelled there for a long time.
1: Let's just be civil. Yeah. Say what you want to say,
0: yeah.
1: and then we'll move on.
0: Yeah. I wonder if that would have, how people would have reacted. But if you do that, aren't you inviting every person who wants to heckle, the next person?
1: I feel like she was the only person who really wanted
0: to. Well, she was, but at the next show, when he does it.
2: And also, how did she get in there? Did she buy a ticket?
0: I think so.
1: Probably.
2: So she gave him money.
0: She did.
2: Just to go in and do that.
0: Yeah, she did. She gave him money.
1: But that's worth it to people who want to protest.
0: And, first I was with you. I was like, God, this woman. Because all you want to do is hear Jerry Seinfeld for a couple hours. You spend your hard-earned money. You want to go in there and be entertained for a couple hours. But then people who protest, they have to do things like this to get recognized. I'm always of the camp of oh, come on. But
2: did Martin Luther King Jr. ever do anything like this?
0: Well, did he disrupt? I wonder. Did he lead people to lay down in front of traffic or something? I don't know.
2: But their protests were organized.
0: Yeah, they were.
2: They were well thought out. They were great, organizations. And I mean, to me, this is just screaming. If you have a cause and you believe in it, mm-hmm. do something better than this.
0: But could I say, for instance, remember the time when there were protesters? Black person had been I can't breathe in Baltimore was the chant because someone had been killed while being arrested. It was a terrible situation. Mm-hmm. And it was around Christmas, and my wife and I were down at the tree lighting ceremony here where we live, in the town square. And as we're taking pictures of our 9 and 6-year-old children in front of the Christmas tree, there's a big protest that erupts, and they start people start circling the Christmas tree, and my wife said, I'm with you with your cause, but if you could wait 10 seconds, I've got to take a picture here.
2: We need this picture.
0: And they actually stopped. They're like, oh, okay, yeah.
1: Okay, okay, yeah.
2: We need it for the Christmas card.
0: But aren't they thinking, I'm not going to get any attention unless I really disrupt, unless I do something.
2: But again, that's just getting attention. Mm. It's not making the difference that you're trying to make. I mean, in the successful protest, there was a point being made, and it was disrupting and not just causing a scene.
0: Yeah, she did. Well, and everybody in the audience, of course, is against her. It's like, come on, we don't want to hear this now. We don't need your political speech here when we're trying to hear a comedian speak. That's all. Boy, Jerry Seinfeld gets it everywhere he goes.
1: He does.
0: He is firmly in the camp of Jewish people and Israel, and he gets a lot of Palestinian protests like that. Is it Macklemore that had the Palestinian concert?
1: That was him, yeah.
0: Sold out very quickly. We were talking about that. I didn't understand it at all. While we were on vacation, he opened for Ed Sheeran, and he said, Free Palestine. And I read the headline. I was like, Ed Sheeran, I thought Ed Sheeran completely stood by him because they're friends. In fact, he kicked him right off the tour. And I was told, you have a complete misunderstanding of this story. And so Macklemore then announced Free Palestine concerts, and I thought, well, nobody's going to pay attention to it. They sold out immediately. I mean, he did really well with that.
2: I feel and I'm sorry, but I think he only sold tickets because people feel very strongly about that movement. Mm. If you bought tickets to go see Macklemore, what is wrong with you?
0: You don't like his music?
2: He's got one good song.
0: Yeah, that's going to be a short concert, no matter who you're trying to
2: fool. Yeah, I mean, he's going to have to do some covers.
0: Well, that's what happens when Vanilla Ice does a show. He'll play Ice Ice Baby 5 times. But
2: what else are you going to do?
0: Yeah, there's nothing left, if you're a one-hit wonder like that. That's right. What I was starting to say about these movies that are not making any money, the ones that come to mind, of course, are The Social Reckoning, which I just saw, and Digger. There are other movies in history that have made very little money that have gone on to become these huge classic movies. Shawshank Redemption, Princess Bride, Fight Club made very little money. They didn't lose money. Digger's on pace to lose, $245 million? They didn't lose any money, but they didn't make very much money at all. And now they're thought of as being classics.
2: I always think critics are to blame for stuff like that because, a couple critics won't like it.
0: Yeah.
2: And then people will say, well, I'm not going to see it. But then later, it kind of word of mouth, people go, actually, it was pretty good.
0: Yeah. Well, I thought Social Reckoning was really good, but it's dying.
1: I could see this happening with Digger. I bet in 5 years people are like, this movie's amazing.
0: You think so?
1: It could totally happen.
0: You know, Office Space was a big flop, and now people loved it on DVD and now streaming. Anonymous, you're talking about the protesting at the Seinfeld show. Go ahead.
5: Yeah, I just called in. There was a comment made that Martin Luther King, his protests were very organized. And I just

0: Anybody could go online or do a march or whatever, and it doesn't get the kind of attention that something like this gets. You know, but it's out there.
1: Then there's like, okay, to compare Martin Luther King Jr., then there's Malcolm X, who had a different approach to protesting, right. which was, you know, more aggressive.
0: Yeah.
1: And I don't think that Malcolm X gets the same praise that Martin Luther King Jr. does.
0: No, he doesn't. Well, he was killed too.
1: Yeah, she's right.
0: Thanks, Anonymous. Appreciate the phone call. The other story that we have an update on is the Kelly Clarkson at Toy Store in Brooklyn saga. If you don't know this, it's been going on like a few days now. Kelly Clarkson went into a toy store called Art of Play. It's this like little niche place in Brooklyn, hipster kind of place, I think. And she wanted to buy a bird named Molly that she says was priced at $15,000, a dancing bird, a mechanical bird. Now, the folks at the store say, this bird is our unofficial mascot. It's bolted into the wall. It's not for sale. Kelly Clarkson said, oh, yeah, it had a price tag on it of $15,000, which she was ready to pay. She says the people didn't realize she was Kelly Clarkson. They didn't think she had the money for that. They treated her badly, gave her the quote-unquote pretty woman treatment from the movie. And she left the store. Well, then she got online to give them what for. Now it's been a whole back and forth. And I don't know who's right. It does seem that a lot of angles of the bird showed a $15,000 price tag. Now there's a guy named Adam Rubin. He's the owner of the toy store in Brooklyn, and he's speaking on the record about it for the first time.
2: We are afraid for the safety of our shopkeepers. Kelly Clarkson has put us in danger. This is an insane misunderstanding. Nothing happened in this shop to justify her scolding our shopkeeper on the way out. If it is this intense to be merely mentioned by Kelly Clarkson, I can only imagine how intense it is to be Kelly Clarkson every single day. But things changed when she used her platform to attack us. When Kelly came in, the shop was crowded. We treated her like a normal person, but apparently that did not live up to her expectations.
0: Well, he's saying it's all on her. She's only here 5 minutes. It's all on her. She's blown it up way out of proportion, and he fears for the safety of his shopkeep because they're getting threats there at the store. I still don't know who to believe in this. I know you're team Kelly Clarkson because we like Kelly Clarkson.
1: Yeah, and I mean, are Kelly Clarkson fans really sending death threats to these people?
0: So he says.
1: Perhaps.
0: I mean, you're a pretty big Kelly Clarkson fan. No death threats from you, I guess. But
1: no, and I'm also, I would never like call the store and harass them. I'm way too lazy for that.
0: Well, yeah, who would, why, you know, that's another thing. That's another one for our segment, The Crap We Do. Are you really that worked up for Kelly Clarkson that you're calling the store giving a death threat? Are they really afraid for their safety?
1: I see everybody, the term lazy really gets, you know, some slander, but being lazy isn't always a bad thing.
0: You don't care anything about this. I mean, you care enough to look at it, but you're not going to call anybody over this. You know, the other thing is they've put apparently now a price tag on the bird for $15 million. Everybody wants this bird now at Art of Play. And, you know, Kelly Clarkson, she ought to walk back in there and buy it for $15 million because she can.
1: Yeah, I can still buy it.
0: If she wanted to, yeah. This guy has said also, hey, let's clear the air. Let's have a lunch. Kelly Clarkson, call me. We can do it. No go yet for Kelly Clarkson. I don't know if it's going to benefit the store or not benefit the store. Because some people came to the rescue saying, you know, oh, some big celebrity thinks she is owed better treatment than she really is. I don't know.
1: Even outside of the celebrity world, we have this thing now where we can just post on social media and ruin a business without anybody's without the other side of the story.
0: Sure can.
1: I mean, you don't even have to be Kelly Clarkson. You can just be a regular person and say, oh, I got treated badly at this restaurant. And this happens. Yeah. It blows up. People give them 1-star reviews on Google for no reason.
0: The power that people have with stuff like that is really hurtful. I agree. Because you could have a beef with a store like from years ago, or somebody you don't like works at the store and you have a personal beef with them and you can ruin that business. Yeah.
1: And nobody asks for any proof.
0: No,
1: they just take your word for it. A total stranger on the internet, they just take your word for it.
0: 1,000% right. It's true. And boy, if you've got the power of Kelly Clarkson, you can really do it. And then in 2 years, is this store going to be just the same as it is, more popular, or out of business?
1: I think it'll be just the same as it is. This will blow over.
0: I think so too. Eventually, it'll blow over. Some bigger fish to fry will come along. On the way, bad things going on planes these days. That's next. Should a pregnant woman expect help with her bags? That's the debate that's also going on. Two Guys Named Chris show.
3: Two Guys Named Chris. Heaven doesn't want them, and hell is afraid they'll take over. Aren't you glad we got them? Two Guys Named Chris.

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0: A guy we know works at a car dealership, sells used cars, but he really wants to be a rapper. So I used to get TikToks from him all the time. They would come into my, man, I'm not even on TikTok, but for whatever reason, that's my algorithm. And it'd be him, you know, sitting at his desk, and we're like, I like your booty. I want to, you know, come on, put your big black butt on me. I was like, all right.
1: That is a direct quote.
0: That is a direct quote. Yes. And he is a white guy, you know, and he's just like, I want it. I want it bad. I want you juicy and all this. And it's like, ugh. And he's at his desk. And, you know, in the background, they're like, can we give somebody the used cars, please?
2: Is anybody working here?
0: Is anybody, we want a, want like a wax coating here? Well, we were discussing how, you know, when you buy a used car, you haggle with the person over a used car. But that's going away, says Red Rachel. I didn't know that. They're like they're firm on the price at the used car places.
1: Not at the big used car dealerships. I mean, if an individual is selling a car, of course. Yeah. But when you go to a lot where I bought my car, they had a sign that said no haggle pricing. Mm-hmm. You pay, you know, the sticker price.
0: Yeah. But guys, sometimes I think we like that. Some of us like that process of the haggle. You know, we want to get a better deal.
2: No, we don't.
0: You don't like that?
2: No. I hate that. That's my least favorite thing on the planet.
0: To haggle and try to get. Yeah.
2: I have no negotiation skills in my repertoire.
0: You know, one time I went to a baseball game. A friend of mine, Andrew, when we were in our 20s, up in Washington, D.C. for a radio convention. And you can see where that's led us. What a terrific time that was at the radio. Remember there was that's when the girl sat next to me and started rubbing my thigh.
1: And you were like, excuse me.
0: Well, she was rubbing my thigh. And I turned to Andrew and I said, I think I could have sex with this girl. And he said, I know you could. She's a prostitute. Thanks. I was like,
1: I got game.
0: Yeah, I was like, boy, I must, this seersucker suit, I must be turning it on here. That's when I wore my seersucker. Mm-hmm. Everybody called me Matlock because I came out of the elevator in my seersucker. My mother had bought it for me. I was 21. And sat next to this girl. It's also where I ate three steaks because I ate so quickly. They kept bringing me, they thought I hadn't eaten yet.
1: Oh no, he hasn't been served.
0: Right at that same convention, radio convention, Washington, D.C., girl's rubbing the inner part of my thigh. And I did. I said to Andrew, this girl wants to have sex with me. She wants to have sex with everybody. She is a prostitute. I said, how do you know? She said, look at how she's dressed. It was a Shane Gillis joke before Shane Gillis. Okay. It's like, look at how she's dressed. Anyway, now I'm forgetting where I was going with. Oh, we stopped at the baseball game. On the way home, we went to an Orioles game. Okay. And we had no tickets. So we're outside Camden Yards. Guys got two tickets for sale. And my friend Andrew loves that process, the haggle, you know. So the guy's like, yeah, $75 for both tickets. He's like, oh, no, you know, 40. And the guy's like, I can't get him for 40. You know, this is a great season, first base line. And they go back and forth. And, you know, he's down to like $70 or whatever. And it was going on for a while. And I, like you, BB Shea, I said in the middle of all this, I was like, just pay him. Come on. Well, that made my friend Andrew so mad. I cannot even tell you how mad it made. Because so we got the ticket. And the guy's like, yeah, listen to your friend. He's like, just pay it. And we did. And we got in there, and he's like, this is what I do. I like that process. He loved the haggle process. And he's like, I would have gotten him down to $40. You know, eventually, he's got to unload those tickets. The game is starting in 10 minutes. We would have gotten those tickets. And you, because of your big mouth talking to me, we paid 70 for him. And we did. You know, he was right. We did it. But that's a whole part of the used car buying process. That's always been a thing. You know, you're always like, well, I'll give you this. No, you give me that.
1: But, I mean, when I went to buy my car, I was attracted to that concept of, I don't have to.
0: Like that?
1: Yeah, because I have witnessed people in my family. I've been there when they were buying cars. And we were there for 6 hours.
0: Yeah, yeah.
1: And I'm like, I got stuff to do. I don't have time for this. I just needed a new car.
0: But don't you think you probably paid more than if you were allowed to haggle with them? Do you think you've got a worse deal?
1: Not really. I mean, I think that when you go to a dealership that does haggle, they purposefully mark them higher.
0: Well, and I have been told now that everybody sort of knows because you can do your research online. Here's what the base price of the car is. Yes, we want the car dealership is, of course, going to make some money on it. And everybody knows the score. You know, they can't tell you, well, here's what we pay. Because you can look it all up, you know, now.
1: Yeah,
0: you
1: it's
0: can
1: all
0: look
1: public. All. And so I think that they might raise it up a little bit more than what you might buy it from a person for you know, they have the dealership to maintain and all that. But I really don't think that it was an outrageous price for my car.
0: I wonder if car dealerships hate the fact that now we have those tools at our disposal? And how many people do a bunch of research before they go to the car dealership to buy the car? I don't know the answer to that.
1: I don't either.
0: I haven't bought a car in a while. You know, I'm a...
1: Clearly.
0: I mean, you see what I'm driving there, right? The other thing that happened at that baseball game was there was a... This is my friend Andrew. There was a rain delay, and we were standing in the concourse because, I mean, it didn't rain out the game, but for probably an hour, we had to stand shoulder to shoulder in the concourse. And some guy and he were sharing a cigarette, and somehow John F. Kennedy came up. I think I told you this. And my friend Andrew goes, screw Kennedy, I piss on his grave. And I thought, we've known this guy for all of 5 minutes. And the other guy, I just looked at him with eyes wide. He's like, yeah, screw Kennedy. And he took a drag off his cigarette. They're best friends. And I'm just standing there. Dylan, you're talking about haggling for a car. Does it go on? And do you like the process?
3: Hey, Chris. Yeah, I worked in the car business for 15 years, and I can tell you that a good deal is in your mind. If you think you got a good deal, you did, because the people that actually got a good deal where we lost money on the car or broke even, they were the ones going out the door, oh, I know you got me, you screwed me. And then the people that you made a big profit on are hugging everybody on the way out the door. This was the best experience of my life.
0: Really?
3: So it's awesome. It's all subjective. It's in people's mind, because I promise you, I can pull up, you know, a report showing where somebody, we lost $500 to sell a new car trying to hit a quota. Mm-hmm. And they're like, oh, I know you got me. And then somebody you made $5,000 on, they're shaking your hand like, I appreciate it. I'm sending my mother up here tomorrow.
0: Wow. I had no idea.
1: That's awesome inside information.
0: Boy, it is. That is great. Thank you, Dylan. Really appreciate you calling. That's the thing. If you think you got a good deal, you got a good deal.
1: And yeah. As long as, you know, I think most people, they might not go in knowing exactly what they're going to pay for the car, but they have an idea of what kind of monthly payment they want. And if you get the monthly payment you're looking for, you're usually happy.
0: It's a celebration then, mm-hmm. Right? I always go in knowing what I want to pay for all these different items, and I wind up paying a little more than that. Usually, I always wind up paying. I'm not a good negotiator either.
2: Yeah, because I went to go look at a car one time. Mm-hmm. I was paying like $280 a month for the car that I had, and yeah. I wanted a new one. Yeah. So I go and I look at it. They like draw up paperwork, and they're like, "It's going to be $300 a month." And I'm like, "I don't want to pay $300 a month." And the guy told me, he goes, "Well, you're already paying $280. Why can't you pay $20 more?"
0: Right.
2: And my thing is, don't tell me what I can and can't pay. That's my decision to make, not you.
0: That's your business.
2: And I think that just ruined me on car negotiations.
0: Interestingly, though, if he had said that to me, I would think to myself, yeah, it's only $20 a month.
2: I just think that was an arrogant thing to say.
1: But that's what happens. I mean, the only time I ever helped negotiate with a car, it was the truck that my fiance drives now. Mm-hmm. And I wasn't even there.
0: Mm-hmm. You helped negotiate?
1: He was there with his dad, and they called me to kind of tell me the situation, and I was like, put him on the phone. I was furious.
0: Really?
1: This guy was, I was like, I was trying to tell him, leave, go somewhere else.
0: Really?
1: They scammed him so hard.
0: Like, and you knew it.
1: I knew. I mean, because as soon as I got on the phone with him, they said that his eyes got huge, because I was letting him have it.
0: You're ripping him apart.
1: And then he was like, oh, I did find something better. See, that's the problem. You guys are being too nice.
0: Well, I think I told you, when I bought my Acura, it was a 1998 Acura. I bought it used in 2001. And the sales guy, I loved him. And we were negotiating, you know, trying to get the right deal. And we got to a point, and I said basically what you said, I don't think I want that kind of payment. And he moved to the side and showed me a picture of his wife and his three little girls. And he's like, for them. And I was like, all right. And I signed it, you know. So years later, only a few months ago, I met a friend of his at a minor league baseball game where we were doing an appearance at a minor league baseball game. I had a really nice time up in the box seats and everything. And a woman says, I know the guy who sold you your Acura way back in 2001. And I said, oh my gosh, how are his wife and kids? He's not married. He has no kids. What? And you should have seen this family look like angelic.
1: Beautiful. Too good to be true.
0: Oh, yeah. I think it came with the frame. I literally think that picture came with the frame mm-hmm. back on his credenza there. Yes.
1: But whatever that car cost you, you got your penny. You got every dollar's worth.
0: I did. I cried when that car, when I wrecked that car, that was at the end of an era. I loved that car. I had it from 2001 to 2024. And I wish I still had it. I loved that car. This is, that's cars. Here's planes. A woman named Dominique Ellis is getting some attention today. She's an influencer, so she goes on her social media. 31 years old, and she says she's pregnant, and the male flight attendant on, I don't know the airline, Delta Airlines, would not help her put her bag in the overhead compartment.
4: I asked the flight attendant, can you please put my bag above my head like I'm pregnant? The flight attendant said, I can't help you, sorry. And then I said, well, I'm actually pregnant. I'd really appreciate if you could help me because last time I injured myself. And he goes, well, if you're not able to lift your bag above your head, you have to check it in. And I just, I was just so shocked. And the guy next to me, I think he saw my text messages. He's like, would you like me to get your bag? I feel this lack of respect for pregnant women at the moment, now that I'm pregnant.
0: Delta's policy is that flight attendants are not allowed or are encouraged not to lift bags up for passengers because they themselves could become injured by lifting the bag and unable to fulfill their duties during the flight.
1: Wow.
0: How about that? I'm surprised. I thought flight attendants did help you with
2: that. I thought they did too.
0: I think I've seen that, haven't I? Am I wrong?
2: I think you're right. I feel like I've seen it as well.
0: Yeah.
1: Well, have you ever needed help putting your bags up?
0: Me, no.
1: Because I have, and usually another passenger will help me.
0: Will do it, yeah.
1: I mean, I've never had to ask a flight attendant.
0: Actually, I've been asked to do it by a passenger, you know, a fellow passenger, because I'm so tall. They'll say, you know, would you stick this up there? Because sometimes people who are 5'1", you know, are sitting there struggling with a heavy bag, and I'll just do it or be asked to do it. I didn't know that flight attendants were encouraged not to help like that.
1: I feel like this could have been handled better on both sides.
0: Do you?
1: If she said it the way she's explaining it in the video, she sounds like she was being kind of entitled.
0: Yeah.
1: But then the flight attendant could have just explained, I'm so sorry, I can't help you, it's our policy.
0: But he should have said that. But, you know, if I were the if the woman was pregnant, if she's noticeably pregnant, I think I'd break the rule as the flight attendant and say, okay, I'll do it. You know, come on. And are you really going to be hurt to the point you can't help out during the flight? You could be injured walking down on the tarmac. You know, you could be injured by doing something. I think I would just go
2: ahead. This is one of these situations where I think Rachel's right. Everybody handled it wrong because you're right. She did come off as entitled.
0: Yeah.
2: So I want to hate her for that.
0: Yeah.
2: But also, yeah, just pick up the bag, man, and just help her out real quick.
0: Give her a shot.
2: It'll take a second.
0: Yeah. And I don't think very many people on a plane realize that flight attendants are not supposed to help you with the bags.
1: Well, but like I said, I mean, I'm short. I can't reach those.
0: Right.
1: And you always have some sort of carry-on, and somebody around me always offers to help me.
0: There's another pastor. And what she said, another pastor wound up, by reading her text, I'm sure she was complaining, and he looks over her shoulder and reads the text, which apparently goes on every flight in America now. You know, that is just happening all the time.
1: We're just looking over at people's phones.
0: Yeah, we see the phones and the people and whatever they're texting. And so another passenger did help her out. There was a flight the other day that I just read about this, Frontier Airlines. The flight was on the tarmac for 90 minutes. And one of the passengers was so mad, he got up and started like going toward the cockpit, like, I want this plane off the ground. And the flight attendants subdued him and put him in the seat, tied him to the seat, you know, that kind of thing, which happens all the time. So flight attendant, one time on here, on our air years ago, I was like, well, what a flight attendant, they just bring you a drink. No, no.
1: Don't say that.
0: They got really, really mad.
1: Yeah, they do get mad when you
0: They're
1: say
0: really
1: that.
0: Upset about that. Mary Ann, you're talking about flight attendants and what they can and cannot do. Go ahead.
5: Hey, yeah, I was just saying, I flew to and from Florida this past weekend, and they put my bags up overhead both directions. I flew with American Airlines and Delta.
0: Yeah.
5: And, I mean, I'm a lady, but I'm also an amputee, so when people see that, they a lot of times, like, rush to help me. They're always, like, falling over themselves to help me, but I don't like the extra attention that brings. I'm like, I can do it myself, like, just because I'm missing a leg, you know?
0: Yeah.
5: I would never ask anyone to do that either, so I kind of get Rachel's point, but I don't know. They were always great to me.
0: Well, I'm glad to hear that. And that's the same airline, Delta. You said American and Delta does it. Apparently, they're encouraged not to because they could injure a shoulder or something, you know? Do you mind if I ask how you lost your leg?
5: Sure. It's kind of like the... you have that crab story with the guy that got infected. So I got into an infected hot tub at my gym, and I got bacteria in a cut in my leg, and it just spread all over my body, and I went septic, and I was like purple and blue all over my body. I lost fingers, toes, and a leg, and so yeah, it was pretty crazy.
0: That is so scary.
1: Wow,
0: that's like a warning to people if you have a cut, not to get into a hot tub or
1: a pool.
0: Yeah, the friend of mine, if you missed that story, a friend of mine, her father died. He was crabbing and had done it all his life and had a crab that was infected with some sort of bacteria in the, you know, warm, brackish water. But it was in Wilmington, North Carolina, and he wound up dying, you know, because of it. Wow. Well,
5: I really need y'all to... story,
0: because
5: it's not as very exciting.
0: Well, I think that was a pretty interesting story that you had there. My goodness, thank you very much, Marianne. We really appreciate you calling. Thanks for listening as well. I wasn't sure I wanted to ask it, but you know, I did it.
1: Well, you can't help but be curious.
2: But you got the word out too. You know, be careful.
0: I saw your eyes light up.
2: That was a crazy story.
1: I mean, people don't take that as seriously as it is. Like, if you have an open wound, you do not get in a public pool.
0: Oh, that's true. You know, I asked a guy once he had done prison time. I said, if you don't mind me asking, why were you in prison? He goes, singing too loud in the church choir. None of your damn business.
1: I didn't know they arrested people for that.
0: Yeah, I didn't either. It's a felony. Coming up here on the Two Guys Named Chris Show, when is a hero not a hero? School bus driver can answer that question. Next, Two Guys Named Chris Show.
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6: Two guys named Chris. Heaven doesn't want them, and hell is afraid they'll take over. Aren't you glad we got them? 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
0: The reason this school bus driver in Maryland has lost the job is really, it's going to split you. I think you're going to be like, should she or shouldn't she have lost the job? Meanwhile, Red Rachel just said you're having trouble with the post office, with the letter carriers, because you've changed addresses recently. Let me see if I've got this right. And you're still not getting all your mail. I mean, it's been 6 months, right?
1: Yeah. I know it takes a little bit for everything to adjust. Plus, I had to change my address with everywhere I get mail.
0: Yeah.
1: So I gave it some time.
0: Mm-hmm.
1: And recently I reached out just to, what did I do wrong? Because it's my first time I've ever moved.
0: Yeah.
1: So I acknowledge I could have done something wrong. I'm not acting like I know everything.
0: Yeah.
1: And their response to me was so rude. And they told me what the problem was, but not how to fix it.
0: What was the problem?
1: I guess I put my middle initial in with my new information. Mm. And some of my mail does have my middle initial and some doesn't.
0: So if it doesn't, it doesn't come to you.
1: I get all the junk mail, whether it has middle initial or no middle initial.
0: Yeah.
1: And I think I have gotten some mail with my middle initial, but I'm not getting all of it.
0: And so what's the response been from the postal system, the postal service? You're not satisfied with it.
1: Yeah, it was their response was almost nothing.
0: Mm-hmm.
1: All she said was that it had my middle initial, and she said it is, the person's responsibility to have their information correct. And I was like, okay, so what do I do now?
0: And her answer was?
1: Nothing.
2: Crickets.
1: I mean, she did say I should update my information with all of my accounts. And I'm like, or you guys could just give me the mail with and without my middle initial.
0: Well, you recall, I've gone to bat for the Postal Service many times in saying that their credo has meant a lot to me through the years. The credo is the mail gets through, every piece of mail gets through, neither rain nor snow, nor dead of night will stop the mail from coming through. But the moment I said that, this post office worker, letter carrier called to say,
20: that credo crap is about a bunch of bull.
0: Okay. I said, that the day I said that, it was snowing. And people were like, will the mail get through? I said, of course the mail will get through.
1: Of course it will.
0: Neither snow, nor rain, nor sleet, nor dead of night will stop the mail. That's their credo.
20: That credo crap is about a bunch of bull.
0: That has resonated with me through the years.
1: Not all the mail carriers out there have the Cliff Clavin mentality.
0: Apparently not,
1: okay?
0: Yeah. The Cliff Clavin cheers mentality of it has to. Well, so many times you hear that they're like behind on their routes, so they just throw it in a dumpster.
1: Yeah.
0: Whatever.
2: If it's important, they'll send it again.
0: Yeah. How about the work ethic of this school bus driver? She's in Maryland. See if you think the punishment is fair now. Her name is Cynthia Morgan. She drove for the Harford County Public Schools for 11 years. Recently, while taking the kids to school, someone, one of the kids, spotted a kitten on the side of the road, a stray kitten, and begged to be let off the school bus to get the kitten. So this woman, the bus driver, pulls the bus over. A 10-year-old boy gets off the school bus and picks up the stranded kitten. The kitten goes to the bus driver. She delivers everybody to school. The kids get there safely. Everything is fine. The school bus driver has found a home for the kitten. But 2 days later, she was told, you're fired. You never let a kid off the bus at a place that is deemed unsafe, not the bus stop, not the school, and this was out in the middle of nowhere. I don't know if traffic was coming or anything, but the 10-year-old did get off the bus. Somebody told their parents that. The parents called the school district. The bus driver confirmed, yeah, that's what happened. They said, you're fired. But now, she was beloved. 800 people have signed a letter saying we want her back. You know, the kids want her back. And the mom of the kid who was let off the bus said, my son would have been devastated to pass that little kitten and not get off the bus and help. But you still can't do it.
1: I think the kid also would have been devastated if the cat bit him,
0: yeah,
1: and then he had to go through rabies.
0: Yeah,
1: vaccines.
0: Which does happen. It does happen.
1: I mean, none of I love animals. Mm. You know, I rescued a kitty that we had out here in our parking lot.
0: I remember.
1: But this is just,
0: how are the rabies treatments coming?
1: They're good. She did scratch me several times.
0: Oh, I know. I remember that.
1: But I mean, this is just, honestly, I'm surprised she's not facing legal charges.
0: For that, yeah.
1: I realize she's probably a very sweet lady, but this was just an awful call.
0: A lot of the parents were saying that they just love her so much. Like, yeah, it was a mistake, but the punishment doesn't fit the crime. You know, suspend her for a week and bring her back. You tell her not to do it again.
1: But I mean, 10-year-olds don't get to call the shots. You have to say, I'm sorry, we can't stop for the little kitty.
0: I agree with that, but I think I might say you can never do that again. And you're suspended for a week, and generally you do a great job. I think more than the cat, people were worried that the kid would get run over.
2: Well, yeah, you can't play with people's kids.
0: No, right,
2: That's a safe space for kids, and you cannot put that in jeopardy, regardless of what's happening.
0: But even the mom of the child was like, oh, I'm glad.
2: I get that, but you got to draw the line.
0: Yeah.
2: You can't be having this happen more and more.
0: But is firing the right thing to do?
2: Probably not, but I mean.
0: Yeah, they sure did, though. They fired
1: her. And there's such a shortage of bus drivers, too. They probably will bring her back.
0: Is there a shortage of bus drivers?
1: Yes.
0: I didn't know.
1: They have a hard time getting people that want to drive school bus.
0: You see how out of touch I am. I would have thought, oh, yeah, let's drive the bus. Everybody loves the kids. No, apparently not. Anonymous, you're talking about the mail issue that Red Rachel's going through. Go ahead.
3: Hey, guys. I've been carrying mail for about 30 years now, and just want to tell Red Rachel, whoever she spoke to, she's being lied to.
0: Mm.
3: The middle initial thing that has nothing to do with it, as long as you put her first name and her last name, proper address, everything like that, the mail should be forwarded. What I will tell you is that because of cuts and such, a lot of times we are, as carriers, we're not being notified. We have a central forwarding system that's supposed to notify us when people move, and we're not getting the notifications.
0: Okay.
3: So we can't forward the mail without proper notification, and... Yeah, so Rachel, you did nothing wrong.
0: That's nice of you to say.
1: Thank you.
0: Now, do you like your job at the Postal Service?
3: I love it.
0: Good for you.
3: But things have changed a lot in the time that I've been there.
1: I'm sure.
0: I bet. How long have you been doing it, did you say?
3: Almost 29 years now.
0: Wow. Yeah, well, you know, I've been on this show almost 29 years.
3: Customers.
0: Yeah, it changes.
3: Yeah, I love my customers. I love, you know, the delivery part, but... putting up with management and that type of thing can be a real headache.
0: I hear you, brother. I know what you're talking about. Yeah, I know. Do you still live by the credo, neither rain nor sleet nor snow nor dead of night will stop the mail from getting through?
3: I do, mm-hmm. But we have plenty of times where we show up on snow days or, you know, whatever, and they tell us we're not allowed to go out and deliver mail.
0: Well, so, you know, of course, we had a letter carrier.
20: That credo crap is about a bunch of bull.
0: All right. Okay. Sounds like you're a little better employee, Anonymous. Thank you so much for calling and putting Red Rachel's mind at ease. We appreciate your service.
1: I still don't know what to do, though.
0: You should call him. You should. You know, thank you very much, Anonymous. I think you should go to the post office. No, I find the people behind the counter to be very helpful.
1: Okay.
0: You should go to the post office on December 18th.
1: When they're, you know, at their lull.
0: Yeah, just say, hey,
1: they're getting ready for the holidays.
0: Help me with this. Exactly. Coming up here on the Two Guys Named Chris Show. Big mistakes at colleges, at a radio station, on ESPN. Next, Two Guys Named Chris Show.
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0: I'll let BB Shea weigh in on this. You too, of course, Rachel. But, well, a few things. I got a few texts and an email. A P1 listener, we were talking about haggling for a used car. And Paul, who is a two guys named Chris, P1 from a long time, he emails quite a bit. He says study after study shows that for the consumer buying a new car or a used car, the haggling is their least favorite part. They don't like to do that. So that's why there's less and less haggling. Now they just say, here's the price. You know, you're not going to do the haggle part of it. But then I got my pickle pal, Juan, says he loves to haggle. That's his whole thing. I think guys more than women want that haggle thing. So he was saying it. And I think this is what I did wrong. You get on to me about this sometimes, BB Shea. My pickleball partner, the Diesel, you know the Diesel, he's gone this week. And he told me he's going to California with his son, he said. So it's like, all right, that's cool. His son lives in New York. He's like a real film. He's studying or now is starting to be part of like editing of movies and very into that, very smart. And so my good friend, the Diesel, told me like Friday of last week, he's like, well, I'm going to California with my son. And so I won't see you for a week. It's like, okay, great. You know, have a good time, whatever. And it just came through. Apparently, he sent this long text to a ton of, to everybody like on our friend list, you know. Ugh. And so I'll tell you what I've done now. I got this very early this morning. He's like, here's what we do. Every year in October, Yosemite National Park takes the cables down at Half Dome. So you can climb like Half Dome, the mountain. Like he and his son were going to hike it together. And he said, you know, very difficult climb. And I've just begun hiking because my son likes to hike and I wanted us to have something to do together. So they went to this Half Dome and they were like, could have been raining, could have been snowing. We had weather issues. We didn't even know if we'd get to do it, but we went to Yosemite and I'm proud to say that we made the 10,000 foot climb starting at 5 a.m. and the climb itself lasted until well into the afternoon. I didn't think I was going to make it. We made the last 400 feet and celebrated at the top, and then he's got pictures and everything. So you can imagine the response to this is like, my God, what an amazing feat.
1: This is so cool.
0: You and your son.
2: Congratulations.
0: I sent the thumbs up emoji.
1: It just defeated everything he sent you.
0: You know, I'm a skimmer.
1: You negated everything he sent you.
0: I was like, Jesus, is a long message.
1: Great, thanks. Thumbs up.
2: Good
1: Perfect.
2: Work.
0: Awesome.
1: Unbelievable.
2: Tremendous.
1: You know, listen, I'm in a group chat with you and some fellow colleagues of ours.
0: Yeah.
1: I don't know what it is about getting older, but you guys follow up everything with unbelievable. Dodgers in their blues tonight. Unbelievable.
0: Tremendous.
1: Yeah,
0: he wrote probably 200 lines here on this text, you know, and went through every nook and cranny of Half Dome.
2: And I'm sure he proofread that message, too.
0: And now everybody's coming at me like, how could you just simply brush this off? With the thumbs up, your big yellow thumb up in the air. What
2: you
0: is
2: don't
0: that?
2: Even pick the color thumb?
0: No, I didn't pick a color thumb.
2: Oh,
1: you gotta
2: no,
1: pick
2: the
1: color
2: generic
1: thumb.
2: Color?
0: I just went generic. I'm the Simpsons thumb. You know, that's... No, I don't do that. And yeah, about half read the thing. I'm like, all right, great. Good job. Whatever.
1: I know you mean well when you say that. I feel like you're really proud for him, but when you just do that, it's very just like... cares, you know.
0: Yeah.
2: See, I would assume, I mean, he knows you better than I do. He's known you a long time. Yeah. But I would think, oh, he's mad I couldn't play pickleball with him.
0: Yeah, maybe that's what he's
2: thinking. Thinks that you're being passive aggressive.
0: You know, and I am often passive aggressive. And now I'm not sure because my wife has said to me, didn't Diesel tell you he was going to be scaling the face, like the north face of Half Dome, which only a few people do? And I was like, did he? I don't know.
2: He went to California?
0: I just know I haven't seen him out on the pickleball court. I didn't really know that that's what he was doing. I bet you he mentioned that. Because, you know, he's been hiking. He puts on those ruck vests, and he's been doing that for like 3 months. And he's I can tell he's gotten in better shape. He's lost some weight and everything. And I just kept thinking, I wonder why Diesel's out there hiking all that. Even when we went on that beach trip together, it was all the couples. And he'd get up like at 6 in the morning and go for a 10-mile hike with a ruck vest on. I never put two and two together, I guess, that he was going to be doing this.
2: He was training for that.
0: Well, he accomplished it. And to that I say, thumbs up.
1: Unbelievable.
2: Tremendous.
0: Tremendous accomplishment. Do people pick their skin pigment to do the thumbs up?
2: Yeah. So, no. Like, for me, I pick the whitest one.
0: As you should. No wonder I can never see yours. I'm like, I don't know what she says. It's white on white background. You can't even see it.
2: I don't know why I find it so funny. Mm-hmm. And maybe this is probably racially insensitive, but white people will pick, like, the blackest one.
0: I think that's wrong. I think that's really racially insensitive.
2: They should really make you, they should check your ID before you can pick the color.
0: I agree. In fact, I think when you do it on your iPhone or whatever you've got, if I'm a whitey, and I am, and I pick a black thumb, they should just put an X over it and say, no. That, like, when I hit it to send, they're like, no.
2: I mean, they have facial recognition. Yeah, they know
0: what you look
2: and
0: like.
2: There'll be, like, you
0: that's
2: know,
0: a great point.
2: There'll be white girls, and they think that they're really tan, and they'll pick a white, like, the one that's too dark, it's still white, but it's like, no, this is definitely not
0: it's
2: your
0: not
2: color.
0: You. Yours has to be ghostly. Mine has to be white. My daughter's going to be a little darker. She likes to tan.
2: She's tan. Yeah.
0: But that... In fact, oh my God, I just got it. I've got some guys doing a little tree work for me this week. And I sent them something, and they sent back the thumbs up, and it was a Hispanic thumb. I didn't get that until just right now. They, you know, they were like, tremendioso, and gave me the Hispanic thumbs. I'm like, yes, now it makes sense. I didn't know really people did that, except I, because I only have my big yellow thumb up there. I'm Homer Simpson.
2: Homer.
0: Thumb. Exactly. You know, I did the exact wrong thing. Listen to how right B.B. Shea is. You know, he's dating his girlfriend now. How long? Over a year?
1: Over a year.
0: You're the best boyfriend. I mean, you just are. You're
1: trying.
0: All these things you do.
2: He still gets her flowers for no reason.
1: Yeah.
0: The work you do for her... you know, for her birthday and that kind of thing.
1: I'm watching stuff I would never watch otherwise.
0: What was it you watched the other day?
1: The Banana Bowl.
0: That's right.
1: The Savannah Bananas World Series.
0: And then off to see the Great Gatsby after that on stage.
2: And he's been watching Dancing with the Stars.
1: Dancing with the Stars.
0: Oh, that's right. Some days you'll come in here and say, yeah, they had a special Joe Buck Dancing with the Stars. Really? Joe Buck was a guest judge. How do you know this? He's watching it.
1: Yeah.
0: He watches that. I said to my wife the other day, and I've been married almost 25 years. We were at the shoe market, which I mentioned earlier, and she bought 3 pairs of shoes. We were there together. I was with her for an hour. She tried on a bunch of shoes, loved the shoes, loved them. And so her birthday's next month. And as you know, recently I said to her, what do you want for your birthday? And she said, nope, you need to research it, figure it out, do some work on your own, be creative, get a good birthday present. A lot of P1 listeners have suggested things, by the way, which I appreciate. So the other day, they're boxing up the shoes, and I said, maybe this could be your birthday present.
2: Happy birthday.
0: The look she gave me, no, that is not the birthday present. Just don't even think about that. That is not the birthday present. B.B. Shea, last night, what'd you do for your girlfriend?
1: I put together a shoe rack for her. While she was at Zumba.
0: Is that the most boyfriend thing ever? I'm off to Zumba. Put together the shoe rack. How hard was it?
1: It was difficult. I messed it up. The instructions were very weird.
0: It's hard to do that.
1: It was. They gave no. They were not helpful at all. So I was basically just eyeballing it.
0: Anytime I've ever done that, I've put it together. You know, always have. This is so cliche, but you have 8 things left over, and you're like, okay, I guess I didn't need that.
2: It doesn't fall apart.
0: Yeah, exactly.
1: And I feel like they do give you extra screws and things just in case, but then again, I'm like, where did I mess up?
0: Yeah.
1: What went wrong here?
0: Yeah, the extra screws, yes. And then I'm like, I hope they meant to have that many extra screws in there.
2: Should be in the instructions, don't you think?
0: I do.
2: It should say you should have 8 screws left
0: over. I do. I don't think the instructions are right. A lot of times it's just pictures on those things.
2: Not helpful ones.
0: You said IKEA stuff is usually really good.
1: I've done IKEA stuff, and I find it a lot more helpful. This was a Walmart shoe rack, and it was no help at all.
0: Oh, God. They could send a Walmart employee home with you. It would be no help.
1: No clue.
0: No, we ain't doing it. How do you put this together? I don't know, man.
2: I don't know. Figure it out.
1: It's for you to do.
0: Yeah, figure that out yourself. You know what else he did? You're talking about a good boyfriend. Now, this was after the Great Gatsby show. You were staying with her parents? Is that what
1: it was? Yeah, we stayed with her parents after the show that night.
0: Yeah.
1: And, you know, we get up early here.
0: Right.
1: I'm pretty much accustomed to waking up early now.
0: Yes.
1: So I went to bed at 10 o'clock that night, woke up the next morning, woke up at 6 o'clock. Nobody else was up.
0: It's almost exactly what I do. Mm-hmm. If I sleep, sometimes even when I'm like sleeping in, my eyes open at 5:30. Yeah. So, well, I might as well get on up, you know? Right. So well, same thing.
1: Yeah, her dad told us before we went to bed, he goes, I have to go to work in the morning. I'll be leaving around 8.
0: Okay.
1: So I wake up at 6. It's dark. I walk downstairs. Typically, I wouldn't just make myself at home, but I didn't want to stay in the room the whole time. So I went downstairs. Yeah. So I was sitting in this chair. And from where I could see, there's a little hallway that leads to her parents' bedroom and their bathroom.
0: Mm-hmm.
1: Well, I heard her dad rustling around in the bathroom. He was getting ready for work.
0: Yeah.
1: So I have a light on. I'm on my phone. Next thing you know, the door opens and her dad walks out into the little hallway.
0: Mm-hmm.
1: And I was like, good morning. How are you?
0: Mm-hmm.
1: And he turns around and looks at me and he's wearing nothing but a long white shirt.
0: And
1: that's it.
0: No pants, no underpants.
1: Pants, no underwear, just a long white shirt.
2: How long?
1: It was long. It was long enough.
0: Long enough.
1: Long enough. The shirt, I did not see any junk, any goods, nothing.
2: Oh.
1: And so he turned to me and goes, oh, yeah, you wake up early now, don't you? And then he turned around and went back in his bedroom.
0: That's awkward. That's
1: it was very awkward.
0: Very, very awkward. You know how I think you should handle that? Next time you're over there for like dinner, just wear nothing but a long white shirt. Like, don't even put on any pants. Just now it's not
1: now
0: awkward.
1: We're even.
0: Now we're even. It's not awkward
1: because
0: anymore.
1: Then I saw him after he got done getting dressed and we had to act like that interaction didn't happen.
0: Exactly. I mean, you've seen him like that. Now he gets to see you like that.
1: Yeah.
0: There's a Seinfeld and a Friends episode about that. Once somebody sees you, in this case, naked in those cases on TV, you got to see them naked too.
2: Yeah.
0: That's the famous George Costanza shrinkage episode where Jerry's girlfriend sees him naked, but he's just been in the pool, and he's like, "No, this is an underrepresentation."
2: Give me a second.
0: One of my favorites. They're out in the Hamptons. Did you know, as a woman, that it shrinks when a guy's in the pool?
2: Yeah.
0: Because Elaine in the show, she didn't know. They were like, "It shrinks."
2: It's just like cold in general.
0: Yeah, it shrinks. Oh yeah, yeah. We need to make that known. Right. We should say that like on the first date. By the way, I will be shrinking if we get into a pool. You know, it will be smaller.
1: It does it at the gym too.
0: Yeah,
1: gym shrinkage is real.
0: Oh, God. When I take a shower after the gym, it's like, where is it?
1: Where'd you go?
2: Okay, I didn't know that part.
0: Oh, yeah. I wonder why that is. Do you think that is like a mechanism of like you're being attacked? That's why you're running?
1: Maybe.
0: So
1: I don't know.
0: That's like a human condition, I think, from the caveman.
2: Well, okay, because your blood's pumping and it's being used at different parts of your body, and that's what causes it to
0: that's
2: get
0: it.
2: Bigger in the first place.
0: That's
2: it's
0: it.
2: Like blood flow.
0: But it's not only not bigger, it's tiny.
1: Tiny.
0: I mean, if I drop dead after... If we're at the gym and I drop dead, just don't let them take my clothes
1: off. I got
0: off.
1: You.
0: Whatever you do, just...
2: Let them be buried in this right
0: in
2: here.
0: Whatever I'm wearing, yeah. Whatever Hell Week t-shirt I have on, just let me be buried in that. Exactly.
2: I'm going to fight for you if this ever
0: thanks.
2: Happens.
0: I appreciate that. That's 100% true. There was a guy once I knew who... Now, he was an older guy. He's passed away now. A friend of mine's stepfather. And apparently the word is that he was very well endowed. And the reason this came up was because he and his wife were in a hotel, and he slept naked, completely naked, and they had a fire alarm at the hotel. So he threw on a shirt, but a shirt only. He only had that much time. And they race out, and apparently his was just dangling down below the shirt.
2: They couldn't find a shirt long enough.
0: There was no shirt long enough. So everybody staying in the hotel at the Marriott in Atlanta was like, nice job.
1: Would be.
0: Yeah, good for you.
2: He had time to put some underpants on.
0: That's what I was thinking. I was wondering.
2: He knew.
0: Yeah. I think he knew also. You know, the late, great Alex Trebek had that happen once. He was being robbed. His hotel room got robbed. And when he described what happened, it's like he was asleep in the hotel room and somebody came in and he saw that somebody was robbing him. So he said, so I put my feet on the floor. I put on my underpants and I raced down the hall to chase him. And everybody took from that, you sleep naked. And he's like, yeah, that's Alterbeck. That's right. So he had to. But this guy that I knew apparently was so well endowed that people in Atlanta

0: Absolutely right. Old guys.
1: Old guys specifically.
2: With like their foot up in the hair dryer.
1: They do not care.
0: Yes. And they don't care at all. And it's like, I mean, I never will forget. Well, I was probably 18 in the YMCA locker room. And here come these 75-year-olds walking through just dangling. Yeah. Foot up, hair dryer. And you're just like, please.
1: Something old, man.
2: Fanning it out.
0: Please. Yes.
2: Dry it out.
0: I mean, helicoptering it. And you're just like, come on, do we have to have this? So, yes, that was the mistake made by B.B. Shea. The big mistakes today, there are a couple here. This is a mistake segment. The GOP has egg on their face today, the Republican Party. An ad buyer was buying ads for a political candidate, Susan Collins. She's a senator from Maine. And a PAC there bought $25,000 in advertising because the election is coming up in 3 weeks. So they were buying $25,000 of advertising in Portland, Maine, and he accidentally placed the ad buy in Portland, Oregon. So now Oregonians are seeing the face of Susan Collins come up on their TV going, who is this woman? We don't even know who she is.
2: I mean, who knew there were two Portlands? You
0: right.
2: Know?
0: Where did that come from?
2: Who knew they had one of those in Oregon?
0: Yeah, apparently there is one in Oregon, and that's where they bought it. And so, boy, that'd be a big time. That's a $25,000 waste.
2: I feel like you could maybe get away with it if you were in Portland, Oregon.
0: And bought
2: the ones in Portland, Maine. Because I feel like Oregon's the well-known one.
0: Yeah. Yeah. Oddly, sometimes I'm watching my YouTube TV, and I will see political ads for candidates in Ohio.
2: Or really?
0: Yeah, oddly. I don't know why that is, but I think there's something I'm watching is putting that through for some odd reason. To Will Hardo, you're talking about shrinkage, which has been discussed on many television shows. Go ahead.
3: So when I got hurt a couple years ago, and I was black from my middle of my back all the way down above my knees from bruising and had broken bones and a whole nine yards, and things, when I was able to actually look down there again, things didn't look like they did before. Like, it was much smaller than I remembered. Well, I went to the doctor, and I'm like, hey, what's going on with this or whatever? And he goes, it's a miracle you can still walk, an absolute miracle you're able to walk. But I'm glad your priorities are in the right place. Like, when you get injured, your blood flows to the parts of your body that needs help. And right now, that's doing okay. So that's why it looks like it does. I was like, listen, if this thing ain't working, I don't know that I want to go
2: on. Put me out of my misery.
0: I know what you mean. Thank you, Hardo. That's right. That must be it. Because when we're at the gym, that makes perfect sense. Because we need it for our other extremities. Not there. And believe you me, the blood just flies everywhere else.
1: Everywhere else
0: but
1: there.
0: I can tell you that. Even when I get home, I'm home and showering. Like, God, I'm using my wife's mirror, you know, that like the thing that magnifies everything, you know. And still, it doesn't look right.
2: I would love to be a man for just a day.
0: Yeah, you'd really care about this.
2: I just want to see how it works.
0: Yeah. Oh, really?
2: I would like, yeah.
0: I'd love to be a woman for a day. But I told you, I'd have to have sex because I want to experience the female orgasm.
2: Yeah, I feel like I would, if I were a man for a day, I'd want to experience this. Like, why is it that that's all that you guys can think about?
0: That's all we think about.
1: Yeah.
0: You know, there was a woman, she used to be on Lost, and I don't even know the actress's name, but for whatever reason, she had to wear a male appendage, you know, just like, for a week on some project she was doing. And she said, I get it now because it's always there. It's like you're always thinking about it. It's always something to deal with down there. It was artificial, so she didn't even know anything about it. But she's like, I understand because it's always a part of you. Guys, that's all we think about, you know, all the time. Even when we get older, you know, it's just like, boom.
2: It's always there.
0: The size of it matters only to us and not to you. Mm. Isn't that something? Yep. You've told us that size doesn't matter. Thank you. Thank God you told us that. Let's play some Stairway to Seven now. We got this jingle from Katie Kay, a P1 listener. Her band, she tried it out yesterday for the first time, and people fell in love with it.

0: 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I know you are.
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2: There's something to be said about great pairs. 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And let's not forget Dolly Parton and... wait a minute. Never mind. 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

0: The game is called Stairway to Seven. It is powered by Crescent Ford. We have another jingle. This is not a KDK jingle. It's one of ours.
1: Climb!

0: 7 questions in a row. Get them all right as they get harder and harder about music and rock and roll trivia and wind up being a winner. You'll join us for a power hour on a Friday. We've only had one winner so far, Hippie Chris, who was in on a Friday. I will tell you this, Flounder is a player who has played multiple times. He has gotten to step 6 before, and he is on the line to play. He's down in the queue. If we get to him, we get to him. He may have a shot at it today. John will go first, though. Hello, John. How are you?
1: Doing good, guys.
0: Great to hear from you. Really appreciate your listening and playing here today. Step 1 on the Stairway to 7. This is the easiest. We'll start the clock after I complete the first question. Which Eagle has a solo hit called Life's Been Good to Me So Far? Is it Joe Walsh or Don Felder?
1: Joe Walsh.
0: Joe Walsh is correct. Life's been good. One for one. I like this song.
2: Wow.
3: It's a jam.
0: Sue me. It's a jam. I can tell you're impressed with my...
2: I will be calling my lawyer.
0: You should. You should. Tweet that. For God's sake. Put it on. Let's put it out there. All right. Step 2 on the Stairway to 7. 58 seconds on the clock. Second easiest question. Use a color to complete the title of this Prince song. Little Blank Corvette.
1: Red.
0: Red is correct. My wife's favorite Prince. And the great.
2: I can't believe he used a color other than purple.
0: I know. When I wrote this question, I was like, oh, it's not purple. Wouldn't fit the lyrics. Either. Step 3 on the Stairway to 7. You have 55 seconds on the clock. Use an O word. O. To complete the title of this top 10 hit by DNCE. Cake by the blank.
1: Ocean.
0: Ocean is correct. You're a fan.
2: Yeah, this is Joe Jonas.
0: Is this Joe Jonas?
2: Yeah. He, when the Jonas Brothers split up for a while, he was in DNCE.
0: He's your favorite Jonas.
2: Yeah.
0: Have you seen Nick's abs? Come on.
3: The Jonas Brothers performed at the Banana Bowl this past weekend.
0: Was Nick shirtless?
3: He was. The whole time. And it was amazing.
0: I would think. We were thinking about your girlfriend's father. My thought was, why is he walking around his house naked at 6 o'clock in the morning? Then again, it is his house.
2: It's his house.
0: Yeah, you can do it if you want. All right, you're up to step 4 on the Stairway to 7. Still 52 seconds to go. It starts to get a little harder here. What song went to number 12 on the Billboard Hot 100 chart for David Lee Roth in 1985 and also to number 12 for Bing Crosby in 1931?
1: Oh, wow. I'm going to say Just a Gigolo.
0: We're going to give it to you. Just a Gigolo. Just a Gigolo is correct. I think you said Gigolo, but your heart was in the right place. Fine. Just a Gigolo, yeah. This is the David Lee Roth version. At the end of one of the Mad Men episodes, which BB Shea's watching, they play the Bing Crosby version. And I was like, what is this? It was really, I was like, 1931.
2: Wow.
0: Bobbity, bobbity, bobbity, boo, boo, boo. Step 5 on the Stairway to 7. What four-word Led Zeppelin song was Led Zeppelin bassist John Paul Jones talking about when he told Rolling Stone magazine, that's the hardest riff I ever wrote, hardest to play for sure.
1: Good times, bad times.
0: Good times, bad times is correct. Boy, you're getting close now. We're up to step number 6 on the Stairway to 7. 25 seconds on the clock. This has been asked now 3 times that particular question. And you apparently had done your homework and done very well on it. 25 seconds on the clock. Tom Petty has sung on 3 top 10 hits on the Billboard Hot 100 chart all time. Name 2 of them.
1: Wow. I won't back down. And
0: Out of time, I'm afraid. Clock got you. Yeah, sorry about that. So that has been asked now four times, that particular question. If you could look that up, you would know it if you get up that stairway again. But you did a nice job there. You got five of them. Weary's been a player before. He'll try it again. Hello, Weary. How are you?
4: I'm fine, Chris.
0: It's let's good.
4: Go.
0: All right, let's go.
2: Let's go.
0: Let's go. I hate that. When somebody writes that, like if we're all excited and it's let's go, I just cannot stand it. All right, step one on the stairway to seven. This is the easiest one. Is the song Take On Me by the band Aha or Oh Yeah?
4: Aha.
0: Aha is Take On Me. This was one of the great Mount Rushmore of 80s one-hit wonders. It's a test for you, little lady. Next hour, 90s one-hit wonders.
2: All right.
0: I'll give you the artist, the band. You tell me the song.
2: This is going to be tough because I have a love-hate relationship with 90s music.
0: Oh, really?
2: Yeah. So, I mean, some is great and some is the worst music I've ever heard.
0: Maybe Shay and I were saying we really like, I like the 90s.
3: I think the 90s gets crap, but there's some good music.
2: There definitely is great music. Some of the greatest artists ever.
0: I agree. Good stuff. This is 80s, of course. And we have 58 seconds left on the clock. Now we're up to step number two on the stairway to seven. Top 10 hit or not, Let the Good Times Roll by the Cars.
4: Not.
0: It is not a top 10 hit.
5: Let the good times roll.
0: First song ever played on this station.
2: This one.
0: This one. On our flagship station. Here we go. First song ever played because we were letting the good times roll. But it only went to number 41. Didn't even get to the top 40, not much less the top 10. You know, by the way, I was reading about this song. It was made as sort of a tongue-in-cheek, like they were being robbed, they felt, by their record company. They were getting all the profits and everything. So it's like, oh, yeah, let the good times roll. They didn't have anything. You know, that was the whole point. It was like facetious to be saying. Ironic. 55 seconds on the clock, Weary. Step number three on the stairway to seven. Use an NFL football team name to complete the name of this band. Paul Revere and the blank.
4: Patriots?
0: It is not the Patriots. That would have been good.
2: That's a good answer, though.
0: Paul Revere and the Patriots. No, and in fact, this team just got housed by the Patriots this past weekend. Big time hint. All right, you can really look it up now. That'll be coming your way tomorrow, another chance. Jody's on the line to play. Hello, Jody. How you doing?
6: Well, let me tell you something, brother. What you going to do when the show runs wild on Stairway to Seven? It runs wild all over you.
0: This sounds done. Okay, this is what you should do. I love it. Let's go. Come on. Puts me in the mood for it. Okay. Step one of the Stairway to Seven, the easiest of the questions. True or false? Paradise City by Guns N' Roses was inspired by Axl Rose's visits to Bloomington, Indiana, and the campus of Indiana University.
4: True.
0: That is 100% true. He's from Indiana. The pretty girls talked about there are the ladies, the co-eds on the campus laying out in the sun.
2: Nice.
0: Yeah. No, he really originally wrote the line where the girls got big titties. But the record guys were like, you can't do that.
2: Axel, I think we should probably change the lyrics.
0: Yeah, they decided to. They didn't think it'd be radio, it'd bump with legal when you're radio.
2: It's just crazy because there are worse lines in this album.
0: Yeah, well, yeah, exactly. They wanted it more radio friendly, so that was that. Step two, Stairway to Seven. What toy that some believe dates back to 500 BC but was officially sold for the first time in 1928 is mentioned in the lyrics of Wham's first number one hit, Wake Me Up Before You Go Go?
4: Slinky?
0: Slinky. No, not Slinky. Maybe that's too hard for a second question, but I feel like Wake Me Up Before You Go-Go. And it's a toy that dates back that far. Try it again tomorrow. Thank you, Jody. Appreciate it. And study up on that question. Let's go to Chris, who's on the line to play. Hello, Chris. How are you?
7: Good morning, guys. P1.
0: Good morning. Good to have you listening today. Here we go. Step one on the Stairway to Seven. Eric Clapton has a top five hit. Is it called Lay Down Susie or Lay Down Sally?
7: Sally.
0: Lay Down Sally is correct.
5: Lay Down Sally.
0: One of my faves.
3: Maybe his best.
0: You think?
3: Yes.
0: Love it. Real catchy.
2: Great.
0: We asked this one yesterday. 58 seconds left on the clock, Chris. In what decade did The Clash release their double album, London Calling? 1979. Player yesterday said 60s. Relate to that. 56 seconds on the clock. This is played in the Friends episode when they go to London.
2: That's right.
0: We know Friends. We should do a Friends Stairway to Seven. You and I could play.
2: One day, if BB Shea's ever out and can't do sports trivia, I'll just do Friends trivia.
0: Sports trivia. BB Shea can never be out.
2: Yeah, that's true.
0: I think
2: except
0: we know.
2: So
0: he's getting his colonoscopy on Friday. When Big Bear better be in here on Friday. That's all I'm telling.
2: Or else.
0: 56 seconds left on the clock. Step number three, Stairway to Seven. What song with a human body part in its title is Journey's biggest hit song, Journey, peaking at number two on the Billboard Hot 100 chart? Human body part in the song.
7: Is it with arms open or something like that?
0: Let's try again. That's incorrect. Try it again.
7: With open arms.
2: That's it. It was an extra word, but that was it.
0: Boy, I say. Maybe Shay doesn't like it.
3: I don't know how to get that.
0: Gave him a little extra. 38 seconds on the clock. It's called Open Arms. Love this jam. Journey, baby. Step four. What is the first and only Dolly Parton song to officially surpass 1 billion streams on Spotify, making just the 20th country song ever to reach that peak?
7: Jolie.
0: Jolie is incorrect. Can't do it twice. Jolie? Is that what he said?
3: I thought he said Jolie.
0: I think so. I can't give you that one.
2: It was close.
0: It was close, but Jolie is incorrect, I'm afraid. I mean, we gave him the one before it, you know. I think that was enough. And we didn't get to flounder.
2: He's
0: still way down. And too many people did too well. And try again tomorrow. Two new records in the Guinness Book. Are you impressed? One has to do with pumpkins, the other with paper airplanes. That's next. Two Guys Named Chris show.
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11: 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Who does she think she is? Lori Buckhout even campaigned with a convicted sex offender, a man who spent 6 years in prison for multiple felony sex crimes against children, some as young as 14. And he spent a decade on the sex offender registry. 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Lori Buckhout just isn't one of us. Lori Buckhout just doesn't belong in Congress.
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0: That game of Stairway to Heaven, tremendous. Give me that a thumbs up. I'm getting that a yellow thumbs up for today. Some good players. A couple of emails from, Barry up in HR said the last time he bought a car, fairly recently, we're talking about haggling over cars, you know, over prices, which according to some people don't like to do. It's like their least favorite part of the car buying process, and it's being phased out. Fewer and fewer dealerships are doing that. But then some guys say, I love to haggle. I love that. He's kind of like part of the whole deal, you know. It's part of the game to play. And Barry says when he bought the car, he talked the salesperson down by $41. Well, every little bit helps.
2: Nice.
0: Okay.
3: You're going to see those savings.
0: $41, right.
2: And it's $41 total, not on the payment.
0: Correct. $41.
2: Okay.
0: Total,
2: okay.
0: Not on the payment.
2: Thanks, Barry.
0: That'll knock 4 cents off every single payment for the 5 years that he financed it. Keith says, here's the reason that bus drivers are not... They're so in need of bus drivers. You said that people, they need bus drivers all the time.
2: My mom worked in the school system, and they were always struggling.
0: Okay. I didn't know this. The story was that a bus driver was driving, and a little 10-year-old kid, they saw a stray kitten off the side of the road, and the 10-year-old said, oh, stop so I can help this stray kitten, and the bus driver did. And she was a beloved bus driver. She had driven for 11 years, and they fired her because she let the kid off the bus. They saved the kitten, and the kitten was given a home. But the worry was the kitten would be rabid or the kid be run over by a car. Well, now everybody in the school district wants the bus driver hired back. All the parents do because they like her. But as of now, at least, she's fired. Keith says, I can tell you why there are very few bus drivers and we're short. It's not the pay. It's not the benefits. It's not the retirement. Do you want to know what he said?
2: Them damn kids.
0: Kids are horrible. Kids are horrible.
2: On the bus, I used to ride the bus. Even I was awful on the bus.
0: He says bus drivers quit all the time because the kids are awful and the schools and the school district will not let us punish the kids on the.
3: My grandpa did that after he retired. Mm-hmm. He got it in his head he wanted to be a bus driver. Mm-hmm. He went through the whole process of getting a CDL, mm-hmm. got the license for it and everything. He drove the bus one day. And said, them damn kids.
0: We will not.
3: And he never went back to do it again.
0: What a thankless job. Keith says, they scream, they curse, they rip the seats, fight, throw things. It's dangerous. Bus driver writes them up. Nothing happens.
2: Nothing.
0: Nothing is done.
2: I only remember a handful of times that somebody was suspended from the bus. And mm-hmm. I mean, the punishment is that the parents are mad, so they have to take the kid to school. But I would always say thank you to my bus driver, but we were loud and always in the aisle and switching seats. And I mean, really, they should have much more authority than they are given.
0: Well, apparently. And he says you write them up, but they don't ever do anything to them. Drivers get immediately tired of the students and quit. Look at your grandfather. One day.
2: He's probably not the only one either. I mean,
0: I'll bet not. Awful. I bet that's a job a lot of people.
3: Well, back in the day, they used to let students of the school drive the buses.
0: Mm-hmm. Well, that's right. They did. They don't do that anymore?
3: No.
0: Man, where am I? I was when I was a kid, the high school students would drive the little kids. And I knew a girl that was the school bus driver, right?
2: But to put it into perspective now, like what if your daughter was driving middle schoolers in a school bus?
0: I would not want that.
2: Exactly.
0: I certainly wouldn't want it. You're right. But I was from a small town and I worry about my kids driving because we have way more, and we're not in a huge place, but you're out on the loop or the highway or I-40 or whatever. Where I'm from in Asheboro, there are a couple of major roads, but mostly it was a lot of back roads and stuff.
2: Yeah. I mean, I grew up right off of I-40. So the first day I drove, my parents were like, where I was, you had to merge two lanes over it, not just one. Wow. So they were like, and it was where 85 and 40 were combined. So it was super busy.
0: That's scary. It can be. T-Roy, you're talking about driving a bus. Go ahead.
1: Yes, sir. 4 or 5 weeks after I got my license at 16, got my bus license, drove my last 3 years in high school.
0: Mm-hmm.
1: Did not have problems with the kids. If they fired up a joint, I'd say you got to move to the front.
0: Yep.
1: We did very well.
0: Yeah.
1: The accidents were way down.
0: Yep.
1: We did a great job, but of course now you can't do that. So,
0: No, not anymore. Right. Exactly. That's the whole thing. There was a call we had once. I'll save it for you for a second, but Todd wanted to comment on this. Todd, you are a bus driver. Do you go through
4: as
0: well? Yeah, go ahead.
4: Yeah, that's correct. Yeah, I've been driving a bus now for about 6 years for high school. And, I did it when I was in high school, and I'm 72 years old almost now.
0: Yeah.
4: So, patience is by far a virtue when it comes to driving a bus. But, the kids nowadays just need some structure. You just need to tell them, what you want them to do, and you need to just enforce the rules. Agreed. The administration side of the business is not as good as it needs to be.
0: Mm-hmm.
4: But I mean, if you've got a good administrator that watches over the bus drivers and the buses, you really don't have that much trouble. My first week of driving the bus after so many years of not driving the bus, my kid didn't know anything but four-letter words. I mean, that's true.
0: Yeah.
4: 30 kids on the bus saying everything that you could ever imagine and more. Really kind of, stress you out a little bit.
0: Yeah.
4: But I found the leaders and I found the followers.
0: Mm-hmm.
4: Get them leaders under control, you have no problem with the followers.
0: Well, you sound like you know what you're doing. Yeah. Mm-hmm. Did you stop early on and address this and say, guys, you're not going to be cursing on my bus?
4: No, I didn't do it that way. Mm-hmm. I did it with a reward program and stuff. Basically, I think the biggest thing that I ever did for my kids that made the biggest impact was one day when they got off school, got onto the bus, I gave every one of those 30 kids that day a bag of Mini Muffins, and you would have swore that I gave them $50.
0: Yeah. Well, there you go. It's like my dog, a little reward program, That's what you do. Wow. Thank you, Todd. Really appreciate you weighing in on this.
2: He got me really thinking that there are a lot of four-letter swear words.
0: Oh, yeah.
2: I didn't think about it.
0: Oh, you didn't know. Yeah, four-letter words are swear words.
2: Yeah.
0: Well, the mother of all, of course.
2: Yeah.
0: The greatest to say. And, you know, fudge just doesn't do it justice.
3: It doesn't.
2: No.
0: I said, last night on the pickleball court, hit one, you know, into the net. Fudge, ripple! Everybody's like, come on, you're mambly-pambly, you know. But they're not supposed to curse in there. The years ago, probably 20 years ago, we were talking about bus drivers. Somebody had done something on a bus, you know, that a kid had gotten hurt or something. And a woman called and said what she liked to do was she would holler out to the kids, especially when they were being annoying to her, and go, brake check, and just stop. They'd all fall into the aisle, you know. There was no need to check the brakes. She just did it to make them fall. And a few of them were like, all of a sudden they'd hit their head on the, because there's no seat belts in buses, which I always thought was odd too, but apparently it's safer without the seat belts. So
2: yeah, if you need to get out quickly.
0: So she'd go, brake check, and they'd all go flying.
2: Genius.
0: Yeah, I'm okay with employing them. Coming up here on The Two Guys, I'm Christian. Well, another test for Red Rachel. She's done it with the 70s. She's done it with the 80s. Now the 90s. The Mount Rushmore of 90s one-hit wonders. I'll give you the artist. You give us the song. Can you do it? You handled the 70s pretty well.
2: No. I did not handle the 70s well. I did the 80s okay.
0: 80s were better. Yeah, 70s you did. But once we played the songs, you knew the song.
2: I knew them.
0: Okay. Yeah. 90s now, more... Getting closer to your age. We'll see. That's coming up. Two Guys Named Chris Show.
23: 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Yep. It's Two Guys Named Chris on 92.3 The River.
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0: you've probably heard about this. The Six Flags Park has now decided to close roller coasters at a lot of their parks after somebody was thrown off the roller coaster Six Flags over Georgia and died. It was tragic. Mm-hmm. I mean, it was really awful. Apparently, the roller coaster goes up like 200 feet. The Hassan Karim is his name, 42 years old, a teacher from Atlanta, fell from the Goliath roller coaster, which reaches 70 miles per hour. It's a fear. You know, you think when you're on a roller coaster, oh, I'm going to be okay. I mean, you know.
1: These are tested.
0: Yeah, all of that. But in this particular case, witnesses say he struck parts of the ride before he landed on the roof of the haunted house attraction, and that killed him, you know. Four other people were injured, too, because I think he hit them as he was going back. It's terrible. Did his harness come loose or something? I don't know how that happened.
1: I don't know.
0: So they have similar rides in Ohio, North Carolina, New Jersey, California, Illinois, and they've shut them all down in, you know, to wait and see. These are owned by the same folks. The interesting part about this is, I mean, it's all tragic. It's terrible. The guy who died, only 42 years old, had survived cancer twice, a terrible bout of COVID, and just a few weeks ago, a fire, his car caught on fire while he was with his daughter, and he got out of that, too. And now he dies on the roller coaster. My God, it was like the Final Destination thing, you know? It's like death was chasing him. Biggie's reviewed that, Final Destination, for his movies. This is really terrible. Now, this is now Six Flags. Remember, they were the ones, too, that had the people get the brain damage when they were out at Six Flags Magic Mountain.
2: That just happened recently, right?
0: Like a month ago, you know? Well, it's been happening for a while, but they've shut that ride down, too, because it was too jarring. People were getting brain issues.
1: And like you say, you think it's safe.
0: Yeah.
1: To me, because I'm not very adventurous. This would be like going to an amusement park is my form of adventure because it's supposed to be different, but it feels safe.
0: You know something interesting that I've heard about these? And there was an event. We have a park here, Carowinds. And a couple of years ago, somebody leaving saw one of their bigger roller coasters. I forget which one it was. It used to be the Dale Earnhardt themed ride, I think. But he saw that as the coaster would go over, there was a crack in the whatever structure it was that was holding it up. And when the car would go over, the crack would become larger. You know, it would go back to being smaller. So he was leaving the park, and he called somebody over, like just somebody that works there, and says, there's a crack on that. You need to do something about it. And the guy goes, yeah, all right. So he didn't believe that was going to happen. So then he said, like, I need to see somebody, like a manager or something. And even the manager came out, and he was like, there's a crack on that ride. And the manager's like, okay, we'll take care of it. It's been tested. It's safe, you know. And he's like, I don't think so. The guy got into his car and drove. He was driving home with his kids. He called 911, and the paramedic showed up and shut down the ride. It was shut down for like a month while they fixed it. Yeah, nobody hurt. Thanks to this one
2: Thankfully,
0: guy.
2: Thankfully, yeah.
0: Yeah, I mean, he saw something. He said something, as he should have.
1: I mean, but that's the thing. He said something, and he got dismissed. I mean, he really stood on business.
0: He said he tried. You know what he did? I think I'm remembering this right. First, he just got somebody, you know, just a guy working there. They did nothing. Manager said, well, it's tested. It'll be fine. They did nothing. Then I think he called like the Carowinds offices and got, you know, a bunch of runaround and recordings. So finally he's just like, well, I'm going to call 911, let firefighters come out there and see it. And they did. They shut it down, and they had to repair it for about a month. The other thing is, I have heard, now this goes against everything I think, the rides at the little carnivals that go from place to place or the state fairs are safer than rides at a full-time amusement park because they're tested every single time they move.
1: Yeah.
0: You know, they're in a location for a week, and then they go somewhere else, and they're tested again the next week at the new location.
2: I think it's because they travel. They don't stay stationary.
0: That's
2: so
0: right.
2: In order to meet the requirements for whatever fair,
0: I think
2: they do have to be tested, you know, relentlessly.
0: Yeah. But you used to, of course, the joke was that the guy running it was, you know, drunk or
1: I think that's where it comes from. I think that you don't trust the staff as much because I've seen videos of people that have fallen off because they weren't properly secured the way they're supposed to be.
0: Yeah, right. Have you seen that at like the local fairs? So I always trust the big permanent rides at an amusement park, but really they say that the ones at those fairs are better, really. Whew, my daughter got on one time when she was about 8 or 9, and I was like, geez. I hope everything's okay on this ride. It is scary. You know, it can be. The other note here from, and this is from a woman, I feel like you would find it's a story of survival. She was a cruise passenger, fell off the cruise. She's on a Royal Caribbean cruise of the Greek Isles, and she fell into the ocean and was gone 24 hours, and they found her. She treaded water for almost 24 hours and was conscious when they took her to the hospital. And she said, I don't know how much longer I could have gone. Oh, it was overnight. And so, but somebody saw her fall off, but they took almost 24 hours to find her. What a story of survival there on a cruise. That's like, you talk about a fear of falling over the edge.
1: And that's usually it. I mean, they always say once you go over, you can get, you know, pulled under.
0: Oh, yeah.
1: I mean,
0: that's it. They almost never find you. They did in this case, though. Lawyer E, you're talking about roller coasters. Go ahead.
3: Yeah, so when I was a kid, I was at the carnival, and I think he had one or two teeth. The carny, I think his name was Carl with a K.
0: Yeah.
3: He locked me on the zipper that kind of goes upside down and swings around. And I was with my little brother, and he put us in there, and my harness didn't click shut all the way. And I tried to get their attention, and he just said, and laughed at me, and he hit the button and started the ride. And it's a good thing I was pretty strong, because I held on for dear life. I mean, I was upside down, swinging around for 5 minutes, just screaming, and they never stopped it.
0: Oh, my God.
3: I don't know if that's exactly true that those other rides are any safer. But,
0: yeah, it may not be. Well, like you said, the guy running the ride, whoa. Lawsuit.
1: I would have thrown hands when I got off that ride.
0: Yeah, get mine. And he didn't even care. He just laughed. He probably thought it was actually hooked up and you were lying to him or you weren't sure what you were doing. Holy cow. Well, that happened to me that one time at Carowinds. You know, I told you this. I was way, way heavier, and I was riding a ride really probably for a 14-year-old. I was 40, and my son was 7. And I could not get it was the bar that comes over the top over your shoulders, and I couldn't get it clicked. And this teenager had to come over and press on it as hard as he could, and finally it went tink, and he turned and went go. So one little metal shard was holding it in place. Tommy, you're talking about these rides as well. Go ahead. Oh, I'm sorry.
4: So the North Carolina State Fair starts tomorrow.
0: Mm-hmm.
4: Inspectors from the Department of Labor here in North Carolina has been inspecting over 100 rides. And the news media here in Raleigh is talking, they said it'd probably take 1,000 hours for them to inspect the rides and make them safe, and they sign off on them.
0: Well, I think that's good. That gives me more peace of mind, you know. So do you think the rides at like a state fair are safer than the rides at a Six Flags?
4: I would say probably yes. I mean, granted, they're taken down.
0: Mm-hmm.
4: But before they go into operation, they have, if it's like North Carolina, they have the State Department of Labor come out and inspect the rides to make sure that they're safe, put together right. They probably watch them run with nobody on them.
0: Yeah, that's my guess. And I bet it's the same in every state, because you don't want to have an accident at your state fair. I mean,
1: right.
0: That would be the worst. You know, the Texas State Fair has somebody fall off a roller coaster. That's going to be a big problem,
1: mm-hmm.
0: Of course. Thank you very much, Tommy. Appreciate that. There was one we used to go to at Myrtle Beach, the Pavilion. And, man, there was the Himalaya. You ever been on the Himalaya? It just, all it does is go fast. And the guy would say, do you want to go faster? And we'd all go, yeah. And, you know, he'd make it go faster. I was told years later by guys that run the ride, it goes the same speed the whole time. You never know. You don't even. You're screaming for no reason whatsoever, you know. But that one, I always thought, geez, am I going to be okay in this thing? Because it's just like a track that just goes, you think, faster and faster and faster. Turbo Ted, you're talking about the state fair rides. Go ahead.
5: So my daughters were like 6 and 4, and it was pretty early in the day. We took them to the bouncy house.
0: Mm-hmm.
5: And they get in, and the guy running it was still hammered from the day before.
0: Right.
5: And as soon as my daughters got in, he just passed out. And about every 10 minutes, he'd wake up and say, 5 more minutes. And then he'd pass out again. And after like 50 minutes, my daughters came to the door and said, can we get out? We're really tired.
0: Yeah, that's pretty much how it goes.
2: I don't know where they find the people who work at the fairs.
0: God, me neither.
2: And if you do work at the fair, I'm not talking about you, but I don't know who they've... I mean, one time I got propositioned by some lady who was trying to sell sex because she was working at one of the things at the fair. They were giving away guitars as one of the prizes.
0: Yeah.
2: And me and my brother were like, how much are the guitars? She goes, guitars are not for sale, but $200 you can take me home if you want to.
0: Get out of here.
2: No.
0: Okay. My goodness. Yeah. Really?
2: Yes.
0: I was followed into the bathroom at the Pavilion once by an older woman and propositioned the same way. I was about 15. She was about 66. And she said, baby, I will do you right here. And I was like, you're in the men's bathroom. You need to get out
1: That's
0: of here.
1: That's crazy. I mean, I feel like you guys have both shared stories today about being propositioned.
0: Yeah.
1: Does that happen to guys a lot?
0: I don't know. What a good question. I never met anyone desirable, you know. Mm-hmm. She really, we were like in the little concourse right before you go in the bathroom. And the guy I was with, he was older. And he's like, you better watch out for her. And she did. She like pinned me against the wall and said, you've got the smoothest skin I've ever seen. And she started rubbing my cheek and said, I would do things to you. I've known it. I was 15.
1: Oh, thank you.
0: I was 15. I was like, thank you so much. That's great. I didn't know what I was doing.
1: I thought you were just oozing sexual energy. It turns out she's a prostitute.
0: I ooze even more sexual energy then than I do now. Surprisingly. Yeah, maybe she was a prostitute. I've been in proposition by a few prostitutes without my knowledge. I didn't know they were prostitutes. I don't know. This guy, I just feel terrible for this guy at Six Flags.
1: It is so tragic.
0: That is awful. The other, I don't know if you want to call her a hero today. In fact, I think a lot of people like to do this kind of thing. She's in New Hampshire. She went to an urgent care facility after an asthma attack. She had been exposed to a cat and had an asthma attack. So when she went into the urgent care, they gave her an injection. They told her to wait in an exam room, and they would return. Well, she was in the exam room for about an hour. They just locked up and went home. They forgot about her. And she was left in the area. I think it was like a CVS that double, you know, it's like an urgent care place, CVS, a minute clinic.
6: I popped my head out and said, hello, hello. Very shocking. Just like, I can't believe this just happened to me. Because literally when I was thinking in my head, sitting there at 8:10, I was like, they would never lock me in. That's crazy talk. That only happens in movies or on a show. About 8:10, I was like, huh, it's kind of quiet. Not sure what's going on. And then I felt a little funny because you always feel funny popping out of the door when you're in a doctor's office. As soon as I got near the door and pressed the door immediately, and it was so shrill and loud, it startled me. Maybe let them know and remind them that you're in the room if you're there near close.
0: You really shouldn't have to. You shouldn't have to say we're here.
1: Yeah.
0: You know, that doesn't seem right. She said it was, of course, it freaked her out. But when she hit the door, the alarm went off, so it alerted somebody to it. The company has released a statement saying the health and welfare of our customers top priority. Well, clearly. Oh,
1: this
0: yeah.
1: is not who we are.
0: This is not who we are. Yeah, clearly that's your top priority, obviously.
1: I think she said she would not be returning to this urgent care.
0: Correct. She said that she would take her business elsewhere in the future. Now, we have done this twice before, and Red Rachel did well in the 80s, better. Not so well in the 70s. We're moving now more to your time. These are, according to, I believe it's Entertainment Weekly website, they have called this the Mount Rushmore of 90s one-hit wonders, okay? So I'll give you the band or the artist that sings the 90s one-hit wonder, and you have to come up with the title of the song, okay?
1: Okay.
0: Can you do it? Baby Shay, you think you know these? You think she's going to be able to get any of these?
2: I believe in Rachel. These are all bangers. She's definitely heard the songs.
0: Well, they're bangers. I wonder if she knows the artist is the question. Okay. The Verve.
1: The Verve.
0: Mm-hmm.
1: I know what it is.
0: You do?
1: I know what it is.
0: The Verve.
1: The Verve.
2: If she sings it, does it count?
0: Yeah.
2: Okay.
0: Yeah, you can sing it.
1: I can't think of it.
0: You know, the interesting thing is, there's one called Verve. There's a band called Verve Pipe. What do they sing? Freshmen.
2: Freshmen.
0: We were only freshmen, but the Verve sing...

0: You're a fan, I take it, B.B. Shea.
1: This song, look, it was in the movie Cruel Intentions. Maybe one of the best needle drops in a movie I've ever heard.
2: Oh, really?
1: Yes.
0: Now, the Verve song, or Verve pipe song, is different. Is that a one-hit wonder also?
1: Yes.
0: I think the Verve song, the first one we played, but this is the Mount Rushmore of 90s one-hit wonders. Red Rachel, you're 0 for 1 on this one. Chumbawamba.
3: Tub thumping.
0: I get no doubt, but I get one for two.
3: This is the greatest one-hit wonder of all time.
0: You think so?
3: Yes.
0: What? Is there an example of what... I read once what tub thumping is. It's after drinking, isn't it? It's something about drinking.
3: I think it's like a
0: British
3: person
0: thing.
3: That I don't know. I have to.
0: You know, it was. I think I asked a trivia question about it once on Put Up or Shut Up Rock and Roll Trivia. That tub thumping meant like going around in a political campaign. It's like campaigning.
3: It has two meanings.
0: Yeah.
3: So it says it can be an aggressive or theatrical style of political.

0: I don't know it.
1: I've always found it offensive.
0: You found it offensive?
1: I do, yeah. It's called Sex and Candy. I smell sex and candy here. Marcy Playground. Who's that? You know, I ask a trivia question about this one, too, on Put Up or Shut Up Rock and Roll Trivia. This was written by a college student, the lead singer of Marcy Playground, because he came back into his dorm room and his roommate and the girlfriend just having finished having sex. He's like, I smell sex and candy. And the guy's like, yeah, we have both.
0: Well, that's not offensive.
1: I don't know. It seems a little gross to me. For whatever reason. Good song, though. You like all of these, Baby Shane?
2: Oh, these are all amazing. These are all bangers.
0: See, I don't love this song.
1: You don't like this one?
0: No, this is why I have that love-hate relationship with 90s music. I don't like this style.
1: I do like it. In platform double suede, yeah. He wrote all the words around. It wasn't even the incident, but when he came into the room, he's like, is that sex and candy?
3: Yes.
0: Yes, it is.
1: It is. Okay. And the final song, and this is, according to Entertainment Weekly, the greatest of the Mount Rushmore of 90s one-hit wonders, The New Radicals.
0: You get what you get. You got the music in you. Don't let
1: go. You got the music in you. This is the greatest thing B.B. Shea ever did for me.
0: He introduced you to this song?
1: Yeah, well,
0: this
1: I knew
0: was
1: it.
0: On his list.
1: Yeah. I had heard it before, but I never even knew what it was. I'd just hear it in passing and be like, what is this great song? I didn't even know it was a big hit. I didn't hear it even that much in the 90s. So
0: I didn't realize this was a one-hit wonder.
1: Yeah, The New Radicals. So I said to B.B. Shea one time something about one-hit wonders, and he goes, the best one-hit wonder is by The New Radicals, You Get What You Give. And then I realized, I put two and two together of what this is. I love it.
0: It is fantastic.
1: I mean, from the first time you hear it, this is an amazing song. And that's your Mount Rushmore of 90s one-hit wonders. Well, when the 2000s come in a month, are you going to be able to do that?
0: You should be able to get those.
1: I hope so. I won't be able to get those. No way I'll be able to get those. Now, at this time, normally Biggie does his movie reviews for Halloween. Unable to attend today. Fluid. Out with fluid. Hopefully tomorrow he'll be able to give us his reviews. In fact, he told us he'll do two tomorrow, assuming he's in. Let's see what we have here. Tomorrow he will be doing, let's see, it would have been today The Believers, and tomorrow is The Crazies. So he will do each of those, assuming he is with us tomorrow here.
0: I really hope he's here because I have some good questions about these movies.
1: You do?
0: Yeah.
1: Do you know them, The Believers?
0: Well, I just want to know if there were any tits in them.
1: No. All right. That is a good question. We really should rank them, you know. That's four tits. 4 out of 10, that's four tits. Let's play the Big Money Celebrity Birthday Game. Boy, you got a chance today. Only two players. We got B.B. Shea going up against Red Rachel. We have three singers on the list of celebrities celebrating birthdays today or this week. We have an Olympic athlete and a very, very funny person. That's next. Two Guys and Chris Show.
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2: 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He's been on injured reserve with blood clots. Panthers a 1.5-point underdog of the Philadelphia Eagles this week. Hornets at the Boston Celtics in preseason basketball. 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
3: Here in Eastern North Carolina, we play by the rules. We know the difference between right and wrong. But Lori Buckhout isn't from around here. And it shows. Buckhout was arrested for drunk driving, putting lives in danger. And instead of owning up to it, Buckhout tried to get out of it by name-dropping a two-star in the Pentagon. Who does she think she is? Lori Buckhout even campaigned with a convicted sex offender, a man who spent 6 years in prison for multiple felony sex crimes against children, some as young as 14. And he spent a decade on the sex offender registry. Lori Buckhout was even caught and fined for insider trading after she bet on her own race. Everything Lori Buckhout does makes it clearer and clearer. Lori Buckhout just isn't one of us. Lori Buckhout just doesn't belong in Congress.
4: I'm Don Davis, candidate for Congress, and I approve this message.
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14: There's something to be said about great pairs. You know, peanut butter and jelly, Batman and Robin, Jack and Coke. And let's not forget Dolly Parton and... wait a minute. Never mind. Two guys named Chris, right here on 92.3 The River.

0: I just challenged B.B. Shea. First, he said he was at Costco with his mom, and they have a tub of peppermint bark already on sale for Christmas. It's delicious. I've had it.
1: It looks so good.
0: Oh, it's delicious. And your mother said, and I was surprised to hear her say this, you're going to love that.
1: My mom gets hood with it sometimes.
0: Oh, yeah. I didn't know that. Yeah. You know we're going about to love that. We're going to dog some of that mess. Yeah.
2: Mom, this is Costco.
0: Easy now. And B.B. Shea said, don't buy it. I'll eat the whole tub. You know, and that's, I'm proud of you. You and I are committed. We're Riptmas. We're getting Riptmas.
1: I know, but I may go back and get some.
0: You're going to go back and look at
1: it. It looked good.
0: Yeah. Oh, it is good. I've had it.
2: Is it like Costco made?
1: Or
2: is
1: yeah. It's okay. Their stuff.
0: It's a Costco thing. So it's delicious. But of course, we're being ripped for Christmas. Mm-hmm. We're Riptmas. Then we just played a Chick-fil-A commercial, and you were talking about going to Chick-fil-A or Taco Bell and which one you go to more. Here's my challenge for you. Let's do it in the new year. If it has a drive-through, you don't go.
2: Hey! Now, Walgreens has a drive-through.
0: You can
2: take your medication.
0: If it's fast food with a drive-through, you aren't allowed to go. That'll cut out all that mess, all that junk, all that crap. There's no way you can get it.
2: But that means you can't go to most Sheetz locations. That's just
0: not for food.
2: Can't do that.
0: You can get gas there. You cannot get the Sheetz stuff because it has a drive-through.
1: They just put one on the new one. We'll see.
2: You can't agree to
1: this. I'll think about it.
0: I would challenge. The challenge is extended. We don't eat at restaurants with drive-thrus. We're stronger than that.
1: What's with the we?
0: We're stronger than that. That's what, we're together on this thing. Let's play this game here. Josh is going to choose either B.B. Shea or Red Rachel to play for him. Biggie usually plays. He's not here today. So it's just the two of you going at it here. Here's how it works. I'm going to give you a celebrity. You guess how old the celebrity is, either turning today or turning sometime this week. They all have birthdays sometime this week. Whoever gets closest over five different celebrities is a winner. Can't let the player on the phone do it because it's too easy to look up the ages. Josh, who you got, Red Rachel or B.B. Shea?
3: I got my man B.B. Shea today.
0: He's a fine player. He's done very well with this game. And that means California Chris, Red Rachel will be playing for you today.
4: Outstanding.
0: All right, let's see what happens. You got basketball tickets, college basketball tickets, if you wind up being a winner. Now, you'll have to write these down, of course, because otherwise you could just hear what the first person says and go a little bit less or a little bit more. Instead, you got to write it down, and we'll see at the end of the game who has the lowest score. Happy birthday, Sammy Hagar. We just had David Lee Roth earlier this week. Sammy Hagar is the Red Rocker. Lead singer of Montrose before establishing a solo career. His biggest solo hit is I Can't Drive 55. Certainly had more success when he replaced David Lee Roth as lead singer of Van Halen with several hit songs. I think, you tell me if I'm wrong, because I don't know music that well. I think Van Halen had more success than any other band in history, changing from one lead singer to another.
1: No, you're right. There was a lot of success, but I think there's one more.
0: What is the other?
1: AC/DC.
0: Yeah. Because it got better.
2: Uh-huh. Yeah. I was going to say, a lot of times it'll be like the first singer had no success, and then the second singer changes the game. But, yeah, both of those had success with both singers.
0: You're right. And AC/DC got better, and I think most people would say Van Halen got slightly worse, even though it's still successful.
1: Pink Floyd, too. The original lead Sid Barrett to David Gilmour was a big step up.
0: Big time. Yeah. It's not what it takes. Maybe I say that this band had more success with two, like the first and the second were both really, really successful. Not that much of a step up or down.
1: I think so.
0: Even. Because a lot of people, we talked the other day, most people like the David Lee Roth version, but Sammy Hagar did quite well.
1: They had hits, man.
0: With Van Halen, certainly did. All right, so Sammy Hagar, and then they did tours together and stuff at one point. How old is Sammy Hagar today, B.B. Shea?
1: Milestone 70.
0: 70. Red Rachel?
2: I said 76.
0: 79.
1: Ugh.
0: I can't believe he's that old.
1: Almost 80?
0: I'm going to look that up to make sure. Let me make sure I'm right on that. Sometimes I get a slip of the finger and I'm wrong on this. Let's see. Sammy Hagar. Let me just make sure. Yeah, 79.
1: Wow.
0: Just turned 79. Okay. Yeah. So we have a big lead for Red Rachel to start, but It's anybody's game still. As we go through this, there are four celebrities left. 3 points for Red Rachel, 9 for BB Shea. At the end of the game, we add the points and the low score wins. I know you're a fan of this guy, comedian, actor, Borat.
4: Wow, wow, he's very nice.
0: Okay, that's Borat. Sacha Baron Cohen.
5: What size gift will get me entry to her vagin?
0: I'll say something that'll be controversial. I'm not a fan. I didn't like the movie that much. It's okay.
1: I didn't expect you to like it.
2: I'm offended by that.
0: I'm offended by him saying that.
2: I just recently saw it.
0: Did you love it?
2: I did not love it.
0: I didn't either.
2: My fiance, he loved it.
0: Yeah.
2: And I giggled some.
0: Did you love it, BB Shane?
1: I think it's one of the most important comedy movies of all time.
0: You know what I find, Rachel, and you didn't like it, and your boyfriend did, BB Shane. I think people with lower IQs like it.
2: Yeah, that's the consensus.
1: Clearly.
0: No, some people really do love it. I didn't get it.
1: I think he's a master of satire and uncomfortable situations.
0: I don't like uncomfortable humor a lot. Some, but not a lot.
2: I just didn't believe. I realized that, I mean, they got sued over that movie, but some of it to me, it seemed like the people were coached into it. I did not believe that it was all real.
0: I do like the scene where he was asking, like, he's supposed to be in some little country and he's asking, you know, where to use the bathroom, make toilet, and he goes to the bathroom and poops into like a little plastic bag and brings it back to the table.
2: Here you go.
0: So, first, he was like on that, he had that show.
1: The Ali G show.
0: I hated that. I hated that character. Everybody loved it and told me how great it was. I thought it was awful. And then did he do Borat on that show?
1: Yes.
0: I thought so. So the Ali G character I can't stand. The Borat character I think is okay. But that was one of those where I had to pretend to like it because everybody around me loved it. So I was like, oh, yeah, Ali G. That Ali G thing got on my nerves so much. And I would watch it with my wife. She's like, why are you watching this? And I would say, oh, I love it. Really, I hated it. I couldn't stand it. Now, he's gone on, Sacha Baron Cohen, to other shows as well and movies. He's been in Talladega Nights. You know, he's talented, no question.
1: He was supposed to play Freddie Mercury in the Queen biopic.
0: I could see it.
1: He was originally cast.
0: Why did they?
1: There was creative differences, what he wanted to do and the director.
0: Well, but Rami Malek really did a good job with that.
1: He did, yeah.
0: He won the Oscar.
1: He won the Oscar.
0: I thought so. What a favor Sacha Baron Cohen did him, because that really put him on the map, and he won the Oscar for it. All right, Sacha Baron Cohen, B.B. Shea, how old is he?
1: 56.
0: 56, you were trailing by 6 points, Red Rachel.
2: Well, I just said milestone 50.
0: 50, and the score is, oh, sorry, he's 55 today. 55, that tightened things up considerably. Red Rachel has 8 points, B.B. Shea has 10 points. So now the game is very, very close. I mentioned a moment ago we had an Olympic athlete on the birthday game today. Her name is Nancy Kerrigan. Skater, figure skater, embroiled in controversy.
6: Why? And throw some hard black stick. Something really, really hard.
0: That was when Tanya Harding had someone bash her over the knee while they were in trials for the Olympics. But did Harding really know about it? Boy, that was the biggest controversy. You all missed that. But that was we talked about that for months. I was on the radio here. And we talked about it because she got, you know, her knee was in, and everybody was like, somebody hit her in the knee. We never heard of her before. You know, she was trying out to be in the Olympics. And I didn't think it was that big a deal. It's like, okay, somebody hit her. Who was it? And then it turned out to be her rival. And now movies have been made about it. You see I, Tanya?
1: I did not, no.
0: It's good. It's really good. But Tanya Harding, I believe Nancy Kerrigan, yeah, I'm right. She got the silver medal at the Winter Olympics and was able to compete after being hit over the knee. Jeff Galooly was the husband. Awful. Talk about a couple of thugs there that hit her over the knee. Nancy Kerrigan has become one of the most famous figure skaters of all time because of that, the Tanya Harding incident. How old is Nancy Kerrigan today? BB Shea, you're trailing by 2 points.
1: 55.
0: 55, Red Rachel.
2: I also said 55.
0: 57 today for Nancy Kerrigan. That event was 1994 when that has. God, it's been 32 years since she got banged over the knee. Okay, the score is now Red Rachel 10, BB Shea 12. Anybody's game, but I think BB Shea is a fan. Usher. Are you a fan?
1: Love Usher.
0: I thought so. I can't comment. I don't know anything about Usher. If Usher walked in here, I wouldn't know him.
2: What if he came in on roller skates?
0: I still would. I don't even know the record.
2: He did the Super Bowl halftime show in roller skates.
0: I didn't know that. Usually when the halftime show is on, I go to the dip bowl. I don't even see the halftime. Last time I saw the halftime show, I saw Janet Jackson's boob.
2: Wow.
0: And this year, who was it?
1: Bad Bunny.
0: You think I'm sticking around for Bad Bunny now?
2: Did you watch the All-American halftime show?
0: You're damn right I did.
1: Big Kid Rock fan, this guy.
0: I was the one watching the All-American. Usher is one of the biggest R&B and pop stars of his generation. Usher has won 8 Grammy Awards. He's an actor, Super Bowl headline act 2 years ago, successful Las Vegas residency. Is he on the Mount Rushmore of R&B artists?
1: Ooh, no.
0: No, but
1: I don't
0: close.
1: Think so.
0: But close, I imagine, yeah. He's a big deal for sure. His album My Way established him as a major star, and then he had another called Confessions that was even bigger. Is that his best song? Is it biggest?
1: That's his biggest one, yeah.
0: But you like others more, I'm sure. All right. How old is Usher today? BB Show, you're down by 2 points.
1: 47.
0: 47. Red Rachel.
2: I said 49.
0: You have the lead. Oh, you're all around it. He's 48 today. You have consistently held your lead, Red Rachel, all the way through. Don't let him pass you on this final celebrity. The score is Red Rachel, 11. BB Show, 13. And the celebrity in question is Paul Simon. Here's to you, Mrs. Robinson. I know what you're thinking. Isn't he dead? No. No, he's not. Whoa, whoa, whoa. One of the all-time greats, Paul Simon. God bless you, please, Mrs. Robinson. Heaven holds a place for those who That's with Simon and Garfunkel. Did some solo work as well. I can call you, Betty. Betty, when you call me, you can call me out. Sound of Silence, Mrs. Robinson, Bridge Over Troubled Water. He and Garfunkel split, but he went on to do 50 Ways to Leave Your Lover, Graceland, You Can Call Me Al. He has earned numerous Grammys. He is in the Rock and Roll Hall of Fame. He does not sing lead on Bridge Over Troubled Water, which he said is the biggest mistake he's ever made. It's one of the greatest songs of all time.
1: I don't know how you could make this better.
0: You're right. Oh, he's... It's perfect.
1: It's perfect.
2: Wait, what is he saying? His mistake that he didn't sing lead?
0: He sang lead on almost every song they did, but he gave this one to Garfunkel, and it became huge. And he says he could have done, you know, he regrets not singing lead. But Garfunkel just absolutely nailed it. It's better. It is way better with Garfunkel. And Simon will sing it, you know, in a solo concert, but this is absolute perfection. It's one of the great, it's their best song, I think. Bridge Over Troubled Water. They're known for several, of course. Including Sound of Silence. You see The Graduate?
1: No, I haven't.
0: Great. Young Dustin Hoffman. This song is in it. Mrs. Robinson is in it. Mrs. Robinson is for the movie. For the game. BB Show, you're down by 2.
1: 85.
0: Paul Simon, 85. Red Rachel.
2: I said 87.
0: One of you has it exactly right. And that means we have a tie game. He's 85 today. BB Show got it right. And that means we have to move on to a celebrity who has passed away. And that celebrity, if you have to be closest to how old they would be today, Chuck Berry. Down in Louisiana, close to New Orleans, with a birthday this week. How old would Chuck Berry be turning? Well, lived a country boy named Johnny B. Whoever's closer is the winner. Final score there was 13-13. We're in overtime. Boy, BB Show, you started off down 6 points, and you came all the way back to force overtime. And now it's all up to Chuck Berry. All right, for the game, BB Show, Chuck Berry.
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0: Milestone, 100 years old today. Red Rachel survives in overtime. California Chris is the winner. Good job, everybody. Nice. On the way next to the Two Guys Named Chris show, on this date in history, a fantastic movie, an iconic moment for country music, and a terrible, terrible TV show. That's next, Two Guys Named Chris show.
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0: Riddle Tracker.
1: This date in history. Interesting. B.B. Shane was just talking about Paul Simon and Art Garfunkel. They played here not... It's been a while,
2: Several years ago.
1: Yeah. And one night at the Coliseum, Paul Simon just killed it, sold out the Coliseum. And then Art Garfunkel, at a much smaller venue, didn't draw any crowd at all. And it's just the two of them. That's how it was for me and Chris Dim. I'll let you draw your conclusion. Who people show up to see who.
2: Who's the fan favorite?
1: Who's the fan favorite? Exactly. I won't say. I don't want to embarrass anybody. You know, why would I, you know? I asked Red Rachel today if she had seen the movie Halloween. You said no to that.
3: No, I saw one of the newer ones.
1: You don't like... You saw Passenger and didn't think it was scary.
3: Yeah, watched it last night.
1: Didn't like it.
3: Well, it was too predictable. I kept saying, oh, there's about to be a jump scare. Yeah. I would say lines in the movie before they happened.
1: I liked that movie. I did find it scary until... Toward the end, I thought it kind of unraveled and was predictable. There.
3: You know what I thought the scariest part was? Being in a relationship with somebody that wants to get in a van and be on the road all the time.
1: That's true.
3: That was the scariest part of the whole movie. Thing.
1: You know, I saw a movie called Nomadland. It won the Oscar. Frances McDormand. And that was her life. She was in an RV, and just that's where she lived. You know, and there are these like camps out there where you go, and it's all these people around a campfire, and that's where they live. They have no home. She pooped in a bucket.
3: Nice.
1: Yeah, and she'd drag it outside and throw it in a river or something. You know, that's what it was. And that's what these people were doing. The guy in the relationship wanted to get in a van that was all souped up. They slept in it. He wanted to live in the van because they were from New York. And he's like, let's get out of the city and go see the whole country.
3: I did like that the moral to the story at the end seemed to be, see, adventure is overrated. Because he was like, we're going to get in a house, we're going to order takeout and do nothing else.
1: That's what they
3: said. And I was like, I'm glad you learned your lesson, son.
1: Because an evil spirit attached themselves to the... You know, my whole thing, well, I told my daughter, get an Uber.
3: Seriously.
1: Uber back to New York and be done with it. So I suggested to, because you said you also fell asleep during Silence of the Lambs.
3: Yeah, I was like 20 minutes in and I just fell asleep.
1: That's a great scary movie.
2: That's an amazing movie.
1: Yes.
3: I keep saying I'm going to give it another try. I might need an energy drink first.
1: I think maybe, the reason I'm playing the Halloween music is because Halloween Ends came out 4 years ago today. That was the last, finally, of the Halloween saga. I remember Biggie's review for that one was, Halloween Ends, but not soon enough. But, you know, I didn't mind that one. I thought it was okay. Of the three newest ones, none of them were very good.
3: Did you see Kills?
1: Yeah, I saw. That's what you saw.
3: That's the one I saw in theaters, and I thought it was horrendous.
1: It's horrible.
3: It's terrible.
1: But, you know, you picked the wrong ones. That's why I'm saying you should go back and watch the original 1978 Halloween. You know, like a classic old-school horror movie. But I'll warn you that, you know, they're different now. You know, you see the killer just in the background, and that's pretty cool. And there are some jump scares, but it doesn't have the bells and whistles that it has today. Mm-hmm. I think you said your mother loves The Exorcist, and you don't find it scary.
3: Well, she said it was the scariest movie she'd ever seen.
1: Yeah.
3: And I was like, it just, to me, it looks so fake. It's not scary.
1: Boy, it scared me to death. It did. I thought it was incredibly scary. And Halloween is very scary, and there's not a lot of blood, and there's not a lot of things to look fake. It's a classic.
2: Have you shown your kids Halloween and these classic horror movies?
1: Yeah, and they don't.
2: I think it's a generational
1: thing.
2: I do
1: too.
2: I think the younger generation are so desensitized to horror, myself included.
1: I guess you're right.
2: Like, I don't find that stuff scary.
1: My daughter and I watched Halloween and Jaws because they're considered such classics, and she found both kind of boring. She saw how they could be considered good movies, but she found them boring. Because there is time, you know, it's like a slow burn, and at the end, there's a survivor, you know.
3: I haven't seen that many horror movies, but in a lot of the ones I've seen, I felt like they abandoned the plot in an attempt to make it scarier. So then you have a not-so-great plot.
1: Yeah.
3: And if that's not as engaging, I don't know.
1: But see, in the original Halloween, and we talked about this yesterday, they called it, at first, the Babysitter Murders, and somebody had the idea of, what about this, you know, innocent 17-year-old babysitter at home and somebody, a serial killer's having a killing spree just because. And that's a scary concept because we've never seen it before. You know, it was 1978. I mean, very rarely had you seen it then. And then Then somebody said, let's set it on Halloween night. That's what set it apart, you know, set on Halloween. And it's become a classic, and they've made a million sequels and reboots and all that. But the original really is, to me, a great movie. I'm wondering what you would think of it at age 25. You should probably watch it this Halloween. It's surely it's streaming somewhere.
3: I feel like you guys should give me, like, the top five classic horror movies, and I will try to watch them this month.
1: Well, I love Friday the 13th.
3: I know that one.
1: Those are my ones that I absolutely love. And at the time when I saw them, I was 12 years old, I thought they were unbelievably scary. Now I just love them for the it's fun, but it's also scary kind of thing. You know the other thing about Halloween that's a great factoid. There's a scene in the movie where Jamie Lee Curtis's character has to walk down the street for just a second, and the director John Carpenter said, "Why don't you sing a little something? Sing a song you like, and that as you walk away." And she sings this song. She goes, "I wish I had you all alone, just the two of us." And then she walks on, and I wanted for a Halloween edition of Put Up or Shut Up Rock and Roll Trivia to ask the question, like, what song was she singing? She made it up on the spot. There is no song. And she made up. That is not a song.
3: Huh.
1: And because I looked for it. I was like, what is it? And it's not. And I thought, that is the coolest. And John Carpenter said, what's that song? And she goes, I just made that up. You know, and so she did it on the spot. Try Halloween. Try Friday the 13th. They're similar. Try Friday the 13th Part 2. And then tell me what you think of those. You know, I think they're fun, and I think they're scary. That was 4 years ago today. Halloween Ends came out in theaters. 32 years ago today, Pulp Fiction. I know you like that movie. Great movie. Rachel fell asleep. Be careful. Too fake.
2: She calls it a boy movie.
3: It is a boy movie. There's nothing wrong with that.
1: Man, I saw that in the theater. You're too young, BB Show.
2: I wish. I wish I could go back and watch that in theaters.
1: I remember that day very well. It was a Sunday, and I was at a sports bar watching the Broncos and Cowboys. And the Cowboys beat them in a close game in Denver. That was back when they were making the Super Bowl run. And somebody said, there's supposed to be a good new movie out called It Starts in 20 Minutes. Do you want to go see it? I was like, yeah, why not? Went blown away.
2: I remember the first time I saw it. The end diner scene, I got halfway through it and rewinded it and started again.
1: It's unreal.
2: I got to watch this again.
1: And the way they shoot it out of sequence.
3: See, everything. That made it. That's why I think it's a boy movie. It was confusing.
1: Girls, man.
2: Come on.
3: Yeah.
1: They don't
3: just, I needed you to be straightforward and just tell me the story. And they need to fall in love and get married.
2: It's art. This is art.
1: This is art.
2: Yeah, that's nonlinear storytelling. It's art.
1: That's why you'll like 500 Days of Summer. Mm-hmm. It is nonlinear storytelling. That is not a horror movie at all. I mentioned it earlier, not on the air, but you should watch 500 Days of Summer. Fantastic. Do that during rom-com season.
3: Okay.
1: You know, in February or whatever. And also, 39 years ago today, I don't know if you two have even heard about this, an 18-month-old girl named Jessica McClure fell 22 feet down a well in Midland, Texas. The nation watched for 58 hours while they tried to free that girl from the well. And they did. They had real heroes go in there and get her. That was an amazing thing. We all watched it. 58 hours of hardship. To this day, she does not remember falling down the well. And even though it happened, she was down there for, what is that, almost 3 days, you know, 2.5 days. They made songs about it. We have one of them. This was for not a girl, but a boy.

0: That's from The Simpsons. And we did send our love down that well, and they fished that girl up finally after like 3.5 days.
1: Dude, how deep was the well?
0: 22 feet.
1: So she was injured.
0: She was. Minor injuries. She did have some injuries. She's only 18 months old. She had 22 feet. That didn't seem like that.
2: I don't sound that bad.
1: She was a baby.
0: Watch where you're going.
2: Yeah. It's a well.
0: Yeah. She's okay today. She's still in that area, I believe. Midland, Texas is where that happened. Way back in 1986. God, I remember that like it was yesterday. I was at my friend Brian Thomas's house. His mother was glued to it. And so we started watching it too. That's it. Hopefully, Big will be back with us tomorrow, reviewing a couple of movies and so forth. Two guys named Chris Schell. Oh, sports trivia tomorrow. Put up or shame. It's undefeated. Two guys named Chris Schell.
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Best of the 70s, 80s, and 90s in your home for Two Guys Named Chris. Top of the morning to you. AC with you on this October 14, 2026. It's National Emergency Nurses Day. That's always a good thing. We need those. It's National Baking Day. We need those too. And it's National Fossil Day. And, you know, we're pretty close to the coast, so there's a lot of fossils going out there. Got some good music coming up. U2 on the way. We'll do you some Fleetwood Mac too. Right now, it's Ram Jam.

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8: 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Lori Buckhout just isn't one of us. Lori Buckhout just doesn't belong in Congress.
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1: Ever think of that?
0: Well, maybe you should. 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
1: Over the last 50 years, the average man has half the sperm he used to have.
2: Why? Fertility rates are way down. Look. So many people are having to go to fertility doctors to conceive.
1: What do you think it is?
3: Mountain Dew.
2: You could be onto something.
3: Look, that was always a thing when I was in middle school. They were like, hey, man, if you drink a bunch of Mountain Dew, it lowers your sperm count. And as a middle schooler, I'm like, who cares? You know, what do I need sperm for?
1: Right. Well, I sure wasn't using it back
3: then.
1: Yeah,
3: exactly.
1: I'll tell you that.
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0: 92.3 The River, best of the 70s, 80s, and 90s, and your home for two guys named Chris, AC with you. Hope you're having a fine start to your Wednesday. Got some good stuff coming up this hour. We'll do you some Scorpions, Naked Eyes for you too, and Spandau Ballet right after Cheap Trick.
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5: Here in Eastern North Carolina, we play by the rules. We know the difference between right and wrong. But Lori Buckhout isn't from around here, and it shows. Buckhout was arrested for drunk driving, putting lives in danger. And instead of owning up to it, Buckhout tried to get out of it by name-dropping a two-star in the Pentagon. Who does she think she is? Lori Buckhout even campaigned with a convicted sex offender, a man who spent 6 years in prison for multiple felony sex crimes against children, some as young as 14, and he spent a decade on the sex offender registry. Lori Buckhout was even caught and fined for insider trading after she bet on her own race. Everything Lori Buckhout does makes it clearer and clearer. Lori Buckhout just isn't one of us. Lori Buckhout just doesn't belong in Congress.
6: I'm Don Davis, candidate for Congress, and I approve this message.
5: Paid for by Don Davis for NC.
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Eastern Carolina's 92.3 The River. SpaceX launched another fleet of satellites. I believe that was yesterday. There's a lot of videos online, and you can actually check out the train here in Eastern North Carolina on Friday night. It looks like it's going to be pretty good to see, and you can look online, and they got all the information there on how you can view the Starlink train coming up on the 17th.

92.3 The River. Wind of Change, the biopic from the Scorpions, is finally in the can, as they call it. So that's finished, and it will be coming out in Europe coming up in 2027. No dates in the U.S. yet. We'll let you know what we find out.

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Eastern Carolina's 92.3 The River in the NHL. Carolina Hurricanes took care of the Capitals last night. And Raleigh, what a fun game to watch. Final score, 4-2.

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92.3 The River, giving you the best of the 70s, 80s, and 90s, and you're home for two guys named Chris, AC with you on this Wednesday. I got the Dan Rock on the way in about a half an hour. I'll go back in time, find out what happened on this date in rock and roll history, and we'll check out the birthdays today, too. 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

0: Hi, this is Chris Kelly. Tomorrow morning on the Two Guys I'm Chris Show, we'll play Put Up or Shay Up. It's sports trivia. You versus our man, BB Shay. He's never lost a game. Can you change that tomorrow and take all his money? It's possible. Hour number three of tomorrow's Two Guys Named Chris Show.
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Hall & Oates, 92.3 The River. I don't think it would be a surprise if I told you that I think Facebook is just becoming a weird wasteland of some really strange things, and including people that post these pictures and then they ask obvious questions with obvious answers. And so, but it was weird yesterday. Somebody posted a picture of Queen, and they asked the question, who is currently singing lead for Queen? And someone came back with the answer, Freddie Mercury. So I don't think Adam Lambert would appreciate that, but we'll go back and pick up the old ones for you now. To Somebody to Love, it's 92.3 The River.

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92.3 The River. I'm AC, and this is The Day in Rock, sponsored by Ritchie Law Firm. It's October 14th, and on this date in 1968, the Jackson 5 made their national TV debut on the American television show Hollywood Palace. In 1969, police in New Jersey issued a warrant for the arrest of Frank Sinatra in relation to his connections with the mafia. And in 1988, Def Leppard became the first act in chart history to sell 7 million copies of two consecutive albums, with Pyromania and Hysteria. Birthdays today include Cliff Richard, he's 86. Colin Hodgkinson of Whitesnake is 81. Justin Hayward of the Moody Blues is 80. And Usher is 48. 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And that's October 14th from 92.3 The River, your 60-second Day in Rock.

0: Hi, this is Chris Kelly. Tomorrow morning on the Two Guys I'm Chris Show, we'll play Put Up or Shay Up. It's sports trivia. You versus our man, BB Shay. He's never lost a game. Can you change that tomorrow and take all his money? It's possible. Hour number three of tomorrow's Two Guys Named Chris Show.
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5: 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And Charlotte plus 24.5 at Temple. Carolina Panthers welcome back Taylor Moten to practice. 21-day practice window. He's been on injured reserve with blood clots. Panthers a 1.5-point underdog of the Philadelphia Eagles this week. Hornets at the Boston Celtics in preseason basketball. They're a plus 6.5-point dog. Mike Sennett on the River.
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Rush hits the Spectrum Center, Charlotte, on November 20th and 22nd. Two shows. You can get tickets online for that. There's still a bunch of good seats left if you got the loot. It's the reunion tour 2026. AC on your Wednesday. Thanks for hanging out with us. Let's do you some Beck.

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0: Hi, this is Chris Kelly. Tomorrow morning on the Two Guys I'm Chris Show, we'll play Put Up or Shay Up. It's sports trivia. You versus our man, BB Shay. He's never lost a game. Can you change that tomorrow and take all his money? It's possible. Hour number three of tomorrow's Two Guys Named Chris Show.
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It's been anticipated for a while to find out if Aerosmith would do a last show, and it looks like it's going to be happening on October 29th and November 1st at the Hollywood Bowl in California. It's going to be Aerosmith and Friends, Guns N' Roses, and a ton of other people on the show. And I haven't really looked to find out if there's going to be a pay-per-view or if they're going to do this on video, but I'm hoping they will because everybody's going to want to see.

Jacksonville's 92.3 The River. I'm just going to put a lid on it for me. See you back tomorrow at 10 o'clock. Have a great rest of your Wednesday. We'll do it all over again tomorrow. Your Lady Lisa up next at 2. She's going to keep the tunage on for you. Going to get out of here with some Dexys Midnight Runners. See you later.

playing lots and lots and lots and lots and lots of music. I shortened this, by the way. There were a lot more lots. This is 92.3 The River.

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5: Here in Eastern North Carolina, we play by the rules. 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But Lori Buckhout isn't from around here. 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Buckhout was arrested for drunk driving, putting lives in danger. And instead of owning up to it, Buckhout tried to get out of it by name-dropping a two-star in the Pentagon. Who does she think she is? Lori Buckhout even campaigned with a convicted sex offender, a man who spent 6 years in prison for multiple felony sex crimes against children, some as young as 14. And he spent a decade on the sex offender registry. Lori Buckhout was even caught and fined for insider trading after she bet on her own race. Everything Lori Buckhout does makes it clearer and clearer. Lori Buckhout just isn't one of us. Lori Buckhout just doesn't belong in Congress.
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0: Hi, this is Chris Kelly. Tomorrow morning on the Two Guys I'm Chris Show, we'll play Put Up or Shay Up. It's sports trivia. You versus our man, BB Shay. He's never lost a game. Can you change that tomorrow and take all his money? It's possible. Hour number three of tomorrow's Two Guys Named Chris Show.
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Jeff is a huge college football fan. He's a huge Georgia fan. Go Dogs. And we know that this past weekend, Georgia and Alabama played. That rivalry is strong. Jeff's best friend is an Alabama fan. And anytime those two teams play, well, every year, twice a year, they don't speak to each other for days out of respect for the other one. I'm not sure if they have still spoken yet.

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This is not an act. This really is us playing whatever we feel like. 92.3, The River.

hump day check-in. Have you accomplished everything you planned to accomplish this week? Or have you been moving the same three things on your to-do list from Monday to Tuesday to Wednesday? Hey, no judgment here. We're all doing our best. Let's get back to the music on 92.3 The River.

how far off I sat and wondered. Started humming a song from 1962. And it's funny how the night moves.

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1: 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The Twinkie Cheeseburger in Los Angeles.
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0: Veni, vidi, vici. 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We came, we saw, and we returned from the commercial break, just like we promised. 92.3 The River.

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on your cigarette break. It's like 10,000 spoons when all you need is a knife. 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

0: Hi, this is Chris Kelly. Tomorrow morning on the Two Guys I'm Chris Show, we'll play Put Up or Shay Up. It's sports trivia. You versus our man, BB Shay. He's never lost a game. Can you change that tomorrow and take all his money? It's possible. Hour number three of tomorrow's Two Guys Named Chris Show.
1: The Powerball jackpot is a whopping $562 million for the Wednesday drawing. 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

I am so invested in Major League Baseball right now. Like, who is going to make it to the World Series? Even though the Braves are already out, who? I mean, who's it going to be? The Dodgers again? The Brewers? Tampa Bay Rays? Cleveland Guardians? I mean, which two of those teams are going to the World Series?

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1: So I saw my wife's Aunt Linda recently, and she was talking about this show, our radio show. And she said, you know, I was listening. There's a girl on the show now. And I said, yeah, I know.
2: I'm aware.
3: I think we need to have Linda trip.
1: And she said, yeah, I'm listening because I'm driving my small car now and I don't have satellite in there. Well, thanks, Linda.
3: Thanks, Linda.
1: You know how that
3: Your makes potato
1: sense.
3: Salad sucks. What? What did he say?
1: Potato salad. Leaves a lot to be desired, yeah. Linda.
3: Nobody puts raisins in it. Nobody.
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1: Yummy!
0: Okay, where was I? 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

0: Hi, this is Chris Kelly. Tomorrow morning on the Two Guys Named Chris show, we'll play Put Up or Shay Up. It's sports trivia. You versus our man, BB Shay. He's never lost a game. Can you change that tomorrow and take all his money? It's possible. Hour number three of tomorrow's Two Guys Named Chris show.
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8: Here in Eastern North Carolina, we play by the rules. We know the difference between right and wrong. But Lori Buckhout isn't from around here, and it shows. Buckhout was arrested for drunk driving, putting lives in danger. And instead of owning up to it, Buckhout tried to get out of it by name-dropping a two-star in the Pentagon. Who does she think she is? Lori Buckhout even campaigned with a convicted sex offender, a man who spent 6 years in prison for multiple felony sex crimes against children, some as young as 14. And he spent a decade on the sex offender registry. Lori Buckhout was even caught and fined for insider trading after she bet on her own race. Everything Lori Buckhout does makes it clearer and clearer. Lori Buckhout just isn't one of us. Lori Buckhout just doesn't belong in Congress.
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National Dessert Day and Say No More. That is all I needed to hear. It is also National Curves Day. Well, I got curves from here to Timbuktu because of the desserts I love.

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1: I was going through a parking lot, very busy, grocery store, and this guy's coming out of the Gold's Gym, and he's wearing a Yankees cap, and I let him cross, and I rolled down the window, and I said, "You're lucky I let you cross in that hat," because I'm not a Yankees fan. I hate the Yankees. And he turned to me and goes, "What the?"
2: Yeah.
1: It's like, uh-oh. Oh.
2: And you never know what conversation they could be having, too. You know, he could be having a very serious conversation. Yeah, and they said the cancer came back. It's worse this time. But
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She's an energetic 8-month-old who loves walks, playtime, and peanut butter. And come on, black and white, named Beetle in October. Beetlejuice. 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You can meet her at the Lenoir County SPCA

0: Hi, this is Chris Kelly. Tomorrow morning on the Two Guys I'm Chris Show, we'll play Put Up or Shay Up. It's sports trivia. You versus our man, BB Shay. He's never lost a game. Can you change that tomorrow and take all his money? It's possible. Hour number three of tomorrow's Two Guys Named Chris Show.
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1: Maybe Shane's take is this,
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5: 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Buckhout was arrested for drunk driving, putting lives in danger. And instead of owning up to it, Buckhout tried to get out of it by name-dropping a two-star in the Pentagon. Who does she think she is? Lori Buckhout even campaigned with a convicted sex offender, a man who spent 6 years in prison for multiple felony sex crimes against children, some as young as 14. And he spent a decade on the sex offender registry. Lori Buckhout was even caught and fined for insider trading after she bet on her own race. Everything Lori Buckhout does makes it clearer and clearer. Lori Buckhout just isn't one of us. Lori Buckhout just doesn't belong in Congress.
6: I'm Don Davis, candidate for Congress, and I approve this message.
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0: Hi, this is Chris Kelly. Tomorrow morning on the Two Guys I'm Chris Show, we'll play Put Up or Shay Up. It's sports trivia. You versus our man, BB Shay. He's never lost a game. Can you change that tomorrow and take all his money? It's possible. Hour number three of tomorrow's Two Guys Named Chris Show.
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1: Over the last 50 years, the average man has half the sperm he used to have.
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1: 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Well, I sure wasn't using it back
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1: I'll tell you that.
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0: Parting is such sweet sorrow. Even sadder than the end of Old Yeller on top of the Titanic with a side order of Brian's song. But cheer up. 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

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The Pamlico River has big fish with big teeth. 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